0: 6 Charlie Echo Golf. And 732, I'll be clear on your final, sir.
1: Copy that, Jeff. Thanks for the comeback. This was Keith in Huntington Beach. Kilo 3 Echo Echo Foxtrot 73 to you, sir, and enjoy dinner.
0: I like that call. That goes right with your name and probably kind of makes you want to detune your guitar a little bit the way Keith did it, or does it still, I guess.
1: Yeah, I had some help picking this vanity out from our good buddy RH, NJ5X, but yeah, it's got a lot of Easter eggs in it. But, you know, the three on paper kind of looks like a bee, so the unofficial nickname is K-Beef, which I find rather hilarious. But, yeah, man, that's funny you mentioned that, because I am a guitar player, actually. I've been playing guitar for close to 30 years now. But, yeah, you have a good one out there. And we'll be clear, this is K-Beef, a.k.a. Kilo 3 Echo Echo Fox.
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1: W6, Roger, Willie, Nancy. This is Kilo 6, Charlie Echo Golf. Sounds like you're getting through.

0: Okay, thank you very much. This is the first time I've tried linking from Echo Link. And how's the audio? And this is interesting. I never tried it before. W6 Radio Whiskey November in Northridge. Over.
1: All right, W6 Radio Echo November. I think I got that right. Well, your audio is really good. I am hearing an echo, but I think it's because you've got another radio on in the background. So that one's coming through too. But yeah, you're on, and it's coming through nice and clear.

0: Okay, thank you very much. Yeah, I'm hearing echo from the other radio, so very interesting. I'll have to learn a little bit more on the usage. Thanks for coming back, W6RWN. Bye-bye.
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0: Kilo Oscar 6, Kilo Hotel Kilo. 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
0: JGZ, thank you for that. Just got a new radio and just trying to make sure I tuned it correct. So thank you. KO6KHK, clear.

0: actually names a pet Baofeng, and I think it's great for a dog, especially one of those little chopper dogs. And then, you know, cat too. They got some good fangs. But anyways, Jeff, a lot of fun talking to you. Enjoy the rest of this beautiful California coastal evening, and enjoy the game. I'll go back to that. I think I hear the game in the background over there. So I'll look for you a little bit later if I hear you on the net. But I'll be clear on your final. You take it, KO6DJ.
1: Okay, Rick. Yeah, thanks for the call. And yeah, great idea on the name, Baofeng. Not bad. Okay, buddy. I'll talk to you later. AB6MB.

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1: Oh, I'm so glad I didn't swivel it on off and get back to other things. What's going on there, my friend?
0: Oh, just heard the dog/cat name that you're looking for. I think Baofeng is awesome.
1: Yeah, you know, it came to me in a vision, which normally, you know, like when you have visions and stuff, like if you're a shaman or something like that, you'd be conscious. But it came to me in a vision in a dream. So when I woke up, man, I thought, like, man, that's a cool name. I'm going to bounce it off other people and see what they think. with that being said, your thoughts?
0: Well, first off, you know that I don't sleep very well, so a lot of times I take melatonin, which kind of tricks your body into thinking it's sleepy time, but your dreams are really weird, and I've had dreams where I'm not sure, you know, the next day if something happened or if it was just in the dream, but they get really interesting, but for a pet name, I was thinking, you know, along the ham and the radio theme, I was thinking, I remember the old antennas in the CB days, they had a Ringo Ranger. So Ringo would be, I think, a cool name. And then this is really stupid, but, you know, there's been a lot of talk about tropospheric ducting and stuff. So Tropo. Little Tropo. So those are my two contributions for the database. KC6WTN.
1: Tropo, I like that. Troposphere and all that kind of stuff. And yeah, so it'll be funny to hear if anybody out there in the peanut gallery wants to join in. We'll compile a list of radioactive names. Well, did you ever watch Beanie and Cecil growing up?
0: No. Those names don't sound familiar, other than possible people here in the Papa Network.
1: Yeah, actually, I wanted to ask WD6FZNA, FZN. Anyway, I wanted to ask Cecil if you ever watched Cecil, Beanie and Cecil. So maybe I could vector you in. Do you remember there was this little kid, and he wore a little cap on his head, and then there was a propeller on top, and his best friend was a serpent, you know, like a giant snake?
0: This is sounding like a dark version of Calvin and Hobbes, but go ahead.
1: Well, I better save Beanie and Cecil for when I catch up with WD6FZA. So what I'm going to catch up with that cat when I get a chance, when he's not busy, because he's always super busy, but... I have this idea, and so without explaining, because I, you know how they do those ink blot things, like back in the 70s or something, your psychiatrist would hold up an ink blot, and then you're supposed to say the thing you think, and that's supposed to explain a lot. So I'm giving you a verbal ink blot, and just tell me what comes up in your head, but the ink blot is bobbleheads.
0: Well, yeah, I know you're referring to Rorschach, the Rorschach tests. You say bobbleheads, and I just think of the

0: freebies that are given out when you go to a baseball game and you get a certain baseball player with the little bobblehead on it.
1: Well, yeah, I forgot about those bobbleheads, but what about the ones that people set on their desks and stuff and they look like themselves, and then maybe it shows them posing with their golf clubs or steering their yacht or whatever, you know, their sailboat. But anyways, so just the quick thought, that's all I needed for right now because I'm still formenting my plans. But for bobbleheads. But okay, got your thought. That was about it. Sending it back to you. Shift gears, wherever you're going. What's going on tonight?
0: Yeah, well, you know, with me, if I could get personalized bobbleheads, to me that just sounds narcissistic. You know, it's like, oh, hey, here's something that, you know, obviously there's characters created after people, but they're usually celebrities, and that's their realm. And if the average person gets one for them, okay, I guess so. To me, it just sounds like I don't want to see myself on a desk. But anyway, shifting gears, have you ever seen the movie Metropolis? 1927. It's a German movie with, it's got music, but it's like orchestrated music because they didn't have voice recording back then for movies.
1: No, I'm unaware of that, but even just the title sounds intriguing. And then the era totally sounds intriguing. So what's going down there in the metropolis of 1927 Germany? You know, like 9-8 years out of Kaiser Wilhelm getting spanked, and then just a few years before they come back spanking.
0: Yeah. I stumbled across it, I don't remember where, but I saw it, and it was just interesting. Because back then, you know, a lot of those movies in the 10s and 20s were just simple frames, and then they would give you a blurb with captions. So you see a black screen with the captions, then they would go back to another silent little thing. Metropolis was like this big epic. And none of those little black screen cut-ins, there were no words. Everything was visual. So it told a story entirely visual. And it was kind of, it was about society. You had different tiers. You had, it was, I don't know what to call it. But it was like you had this upper echelon that controlled the society. And then there were workers that were submitted to the society, to the upper echelon. So it was kind of like a socialist, communistic kind of thing, socialistic thing. And it was kind of the lower class versus the upper class, and how the lower class finally worked its way to try to abolish that and stuff. And, you know, there was a girl on the upper echelon that hooked up with a guy on the lower echelon, and, you know, that was part of the story. Similar to the movie Brazil, same kind of feeling if you've ever seen Brazil.
1: K-O-6. DGX, letting it drop, and we'll keep doing that. No, not savvy about Brazil. That movie sounds intriguing. And then, you know, like the storyline is something that's been told 1,000 times before, man. It's always kind of like good versus evil, rich versus poor, protagonists and antagonists, and but it's interesting. they play it out, because, you know, if you look at movies going down through time, all the way up to present, you can see, like, kind of shifts on where their sympathies lie.
0: With Metropolis, think Art Deco meets a future generation where you have, you know, this what do they call that? Gosh, I can't think of the word, but it's this this society where you've got cars on rails and everybody takes these futuristic cars on the rails, and it's all well done, but it's 1927, so it's very Art Deco, and it's just kind of cool to watch. And I think I found it on Amazon, and I paid like $5 for it, but it's one of those classics, so it's something to research if you ever want to see more of it, and you might find clips on it here and there.
1: Well, thanks for vectoring me in, and again, that's called, the title is 1927, and you know, that's kind of in my wheelhouse, where I like looking at period stuff, looking what that looked like at the time it was made, comparing it to, you know, other eras and stuff. But about time to open it up for all the other people before this net gets kicking in. Well, we got the Saturday Night Net and the Topanga check-ins and stuff, always a lot of fun. Or is that tomorrow, Topanga check-ins? But anyways, Saturday night would be 8 o'clock, I believe. So I'll be listening in, and maybe we'll get to shout out again. But we'll just open it up for all those other stations. I'll send it to you for a final KO6DGX clear.
0: Yeah, sorry. The title of the movie is Metropolis. That was done in 1927. Some guy, Fritz, I think it was his name, Fritz something, and he's German. But it's just a masterpiece of art, especially for the time. And Brazil is interesting too. You might want to look that up and check it out. I believe it was written or directed by Terry Gilliam, which is one of the Monty Python guys. But it's kind of another dark, weird movie, kind of along that genre. But okay, Rick, we'll chat later sometime, and wait on the net. So good luck with Baofeng, or whatever you name your future pet there. And I will be clear. KC6WTN.
1: Hey, friend. Okay, thank you. Returning to say I copy Brazil and Metropolis, and I broke my crayons out because they won't let me have anything sharp in here, and got a note. So KO6DGX, I'll be clear and catch up with you down the coax.

0: Hi, Cecil. This is Jeff, KC6WTN. Sounds like you're on your walk. I'm just out here waiting for the temperature to cool down on the patio and waiting for the Nets to start tonight.
1: Yeah, well, thanks for coming back to my call. I appreciate when you put out a call and it gets answered. Yeah, I'm out for a walk. I attended the San Marcos luncheon. I normally try to get it in the morning, but the temperature's cooled down about 75 degrees here, so it's really pleasant. So I thought I'd try to get my 3 miles in this evening. And again, I'll be listening to the net, but hopefully I'll get most of my distance in before the net. So, whereabouts are you?
0: Yeah, it sounds like you're walking off that buffet from the luncheon, right? I'm out here in Simi Valley on the east side, so Papa One is my closest repeater, but because I'm so close to the little mini mountain range between me and Papa One, I usually use All-Star, so right now I'm on All-Star, but Simi Valley is where I'm at.
1: Yeah, well, Simi Valley is similar temperature that we have down here inland in San Diego. I think it got up to about 86 today. What was the temp out there?
0: Earlier this afternoon, it got up to about 90, 91. The problem is, we're in a valley, so west of me, there's a small hill range, mountain range, whatever. And then you get into Camarillo and Oxnard and Ventura, and it'll drop 10 or 15 degrees. But because we're kind of sheltered from that, we get pretty warm temps here. Right now it's about lower 80s, so I'm waiting for that to trickle down. Once the sun goes down, it should get into the 70s, and then it'll be a nice evening.
1: Yeah, well, I'm blessed here. We got an opening to the west. I'm in a valley, but it's open on both sides, surprisingly. I'm surrounded with range of mountains. It's about 2,000 feet high, but I'm at 1,600, and there's an opening where we get by about 10 o'clock, usually, when the weather's normal, we get a nice ocean breeze around, starting around 10, anywhere from 3 to about 8 miles an hour. That's pretty pleasant most of the time, but we've had this spree of warm weather, and I can live with it. It's not that bad. Thank God for air conditioning, and I got solar panels, so I get free electrons to cool the house, which is cool.
0: There you go. So sounds like you got yourself set up there. The problem here is those Santa Ana winds. You know, we get those hot winds that come from the high desert, and that blows west, so that heats us up. But yeah, once those die down, we do get a nice breeze that comes from the west, from the coast. But it's the guys in Camarillo and Ventura get much more benefit of that because they're right there next to the water and they don't have any interference from that. But, yeah, it's nice here where I'm at. You know, Simi Valley, it's away from the city, so I got stars at night, and I'm pretty close to the coast to where I can watch all the SpaceX launches, and that's always fun. KC6, WTN.
1: KC6, WTN, WD6, WZA. Yeah, well, I'm pretty fortunate, too. I lived for a long time in Culver City, and then we moved down here about 1999. And followed my son. He got a job down here in North County, and the wife wanted to be with the grandkids, so I said, why not? So we moved out to North County. We found a nice piece of land, and we proceeded to plant avocados and fruit trees and vegetable gardens and chickens. So I've become a farmer, and I really enjoyed it. But it's going to be a bit of a challenge as I get older to keep up with it. I've been really fortunate. I got you might as well call him a grove hand or a ranch hand. He's been with me for 25 years. That does 90% of the heavy lifting around the 10 acres that I have. And when he decides to retire, I'm going to be in a heap of hurt.
0: Well, I'm sure there's lots of people that are experienced in that kind of maintenance, so there's probably people around. With the chickens, I had a roommate once, and she used to raise chickens, and she said, if you want them to lay more eggs, elevate them. Make sure that your chicken coop, their nesting kind of higher up, because they like that, and they'll lay more eggs than if they're closer to the ground. I don't know if that's true. That's just what she said.
1: Well, the problem that I got now is that there's only so many eggs you could eat. Yeah, I got 7 chickens, and they lay about, I don't know, anywhere from 4 to 7 eggs a day, and you end up with a lot of eggs, like egg salad and hard-boiled eggs. And I usually have a couple of eggs for breakfast, but and I give some away. But oh well, it's I guess when I grew up, my dad had chickens, and he had avocados and fruit trees, so I said, you know, I was going to prove to my dad that even though I grew up in the city and had a company, and I could duplicate what he did. So I did that. Unfortunately, he never got to come out and visit the property. He died at about 90. He was about 90 some years old, 97 or 99 years old. Died of a cerebral hemorrhage, and never got to come out and visit me.
0: Oh, well, that's a shame. But it sounds like you got your egg situation all there, so you know, no need to elevate those chickens any higher. Growing up, my dad had some fruit trees, 2 persimmon trees, a round type where they're round on the bottom, and a type where they're pointed on the bottom. And the pointed ones were a little more tart, so you use those for cooking. But the round ones, you can cut up, and they are just delicious, just as is. So I learned a lot about persimmons growing up. KC6, WTN.
1: Well, my wife is named Lola, and whatever Lola wants, you know, gets. That's how we've been married so many years. So we went to the nursery and proceeded to buy, about 40 fruit trees. And we happen to have what you described, persimmons. And when I was driving up to the meetings, I would always take avocados, but you know, persimmons are good. So when I go to the Inland Empire and the San Marcos and Orange County meetings, I might take the persimmons to them also. Avocado season's just about all it's actually over. I have a few avocados left that we're pruning now. So, but we won't have avocados now till around January or February. But that's what we got. Japanese apples or Japanese pears, plums, apricots, loquats, figs, chirimoyas, which I didn't know the value of those. Actually, I got a chirimoya tree that gives 1,000 pounds of the fruit. It's a rare tropical fruit, and I found a local store that buys everything that grows on the tree, and they pay us like $4 to $5 a pound. And multiply that by 1,000 pounds gives me a little bit of pocket change to pay for the water.
0: Yeah, my dad used to do that with the persimmons. We would get so many persimmons, boxes, probably a dozen, you know, fruit boxes full of persimmons. He would go down to the local market, not the big Safeways or anything, but the smaller markets, and they would buy them up and sell them there. And with avocados, I lived with a girlfriend once about 10, 12 years ago, and she had two avocado trees, and I did some research into those. And it turns out there's two classes of avocados. There's a type A and a type B, and the goal is to get one of each, because when they pollinate and the bees go back and forth between the type A and the type B, it works much better than if you just have all type A or all type B. So, I don't know. There's some more words of wisdom. Useless trivia that Jeff has here. KC6 WTN.
1: Well, when I planted the avocado trees, I originally had 800 avocado trees, and I had Hoss and Bacon, a couple other varieties. I'm down to just because of the cost of water and utilities in California is going through the roof. It's made it impractical financially to water the avocado trees, just to blow your mind a little bit. Each tree takes, a full-grown tree takes 400 gallons approximately a week, times 800. Do the numbers on that.
0: Wow, that's a lot of water, and I can see where the bills would add up. So you're right, it's all about, you know, what's cost effective, and produce can be hard in California. I know up in the Central Valley they're fighting for water because a lot of the water comes down here to the Southern California through the aqueduct, and some of the farmers are complaining up there that they just can't get enough water. But I guess, you know, I don't want to get into politics, but that's kind of where it's at, I guess, from what I've been reading, especially on those Burma Shave signs that I see on the along the freeway about not having enough water.
1: I'd hate to get into politics, but I'll tell you, it's really a sore spot to me, because avocados love clean water, and the water that is being basically dumped into the Pacific Ocean because of supposedly a small fish was getting into the pumps, and they turned the pumps off and diverted the water from the Delta, and it's dumping all that water into the Pacific Ocean. And so that's why the Central Valley is suffering, because they shut those pumps down. And of course, we were getting that water down here for irrigation purposes, and it was reasonably priced. But the politicians that never have probably worked a day in their life decided that the smelt was more important than providing water for the Central Valley and the farmers. And that's probably one of the reasons why water is going through the roof. We're getting now the water from the Colorado River, and that's hurting also. So, and that water is, by the time we get it, has so much minerals and salt in it that it's really harsh on the hard for the avocado trees. So it cuts the production down of the avocados because of the high salt content that we get from the water from the Colorado River.
0: I see. Yeah, I didn't know that about the Colorado River. I know about the Delta smelt. I grew up just south of Sacramento in a city called Lodi, and right next to the Delta. And I'd see stuff in the news about, diverting the water, but that's just what it was up there, protecting the smelt, got to protect the fish. We don't want it to go onto the endangered list, but it's smelt, so it's not like it's bass or trout or something that people actually fish for.
1: Well, it's proven that that particular fish is not even part of I don't know the exact words, but it wasn't part of the environment in that area. So it's pretty sad, but I look at it this way. Like Doris says, que sera, sera. All we can do is vote. And if not enough people vote in the right direction, we get stuck with the votes of the majority. That's what the United States is all about. And fortunately, California is making some pretty serious mistakes, I think. But it is what it is. A couple more years, if I'm lucky, I won't have to worry about all this. Right now, I'm pretty fortunate because financially, I've been very lucky. Worked hard all my life, and I got a little bit of money in the piggy bank.
0: And still has time to foster the Papa Network. That's the best thing, right? Well, it sounds like you got things all worked out for you, Cecil. I'm in that weird place where I was laid off last year, but I'm in my 50s. Too early to retire, but my company laid me off because they want these college kids, which they can hire for a third of the price of me, so let software do the work. We don't need these experienced engineers anymore, but so I'm still working out my path, living off my nest egg, so we'll see. Good stuff ahead, though. Okay, Cecil, just wanted to get back to you and good chat. I learned a lot about avocados. Appreciate that. And I think I'll let you go on your continue your hike there. And I've got a couple of things to get done yet before the Saturday night roundtable. So I'll send it back to you if you have any more comments. Otherwise, I will be clear.
1: A month or two ago, I watched that
0: this
1: whole
0: series. This is Jeff again, Simi Valley, KC6, WTN.
1: Each one was like an hour and a half long. I mean, it was, God, I watched that thing for hours.
2: Okay. Oh, sounds like we got
1: I learned stuff about baseball. I have no
2: idea. What's going on in the system? Good timing. I'm heading towards the hill, and I'll be huffing and puffing up the hill.
1: I mean, that's...
2: Nice hooking up with you. Look forward to chatting with you again soon.
1: A lot of hours.
2: Well, you need success today. Fucking whistling.

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1: Was that KO6DX? 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Welcome to listening.
0: Hey there, Cecil. My name's Rick. I'm from North Santa Barbara County. I'm a common garden variety club member, but loving it so much. Heard you on there a little bit earlier and just want to, like, give you kudos. Thank you. It's such a major accomplishment. But jumping beyond that, I hear you typically talking about, you know, technical, serious stuff, laws or this and that, and I hope the farming goes well in the future. But I just got a couple of little questions to, like, slash off to nothing serious, just having fun on the PAPA system.
1: Not a problem, Rick. I'm just out walking and listening. And I didn't get my walk in this morning because it was, well, I always attend the San Marcos and didn't give me enough time to get up and get ready and get my walk in. I like to walk between 2.5 to 3 miles a day if possible. What's up? What's the question? Go ahead.
0: Well, first of all, kudos to you, and that's inspiring. I'm an old guy that needs to step it up and get my exercise. And, you know, looking out the door, I'm on the central coast of California, and so I'm sure you've got similar sunshine, and it's very beautiful for an evening walk, so grateful for that. So anyways, a couple of silly questions for you. Just wondering, well, first of all, I mean, it's really cool the way you're so fluent in English and Spanish, and I'm just wondering, did you ever see growing up a cartoon called Beanie and Cecil?
1: Oh, yeah. I grew up watching that on KTLA Channel 5. And, yeah, they used to tease me a lot in school. But, yeah, I sure did. I used to watch it when I was so kind of, I can't remember how young I was. It had to be, let's see, probably around 8 or 9 years old at the time.
0: Yeah, yeah, that goes way back. You know, I was born in 57, and it was definitely one of the very, very early cartoons. It was an old school cartoon, a lot of fun. Sure love that guy Beanie with his little cap and a propeller. Could have been an antenna. And then Cecil the serpent, he was a cool cat. But so here's my next little thought for you. I was thinking about you know, how you do promotions, the club does promotions. Before I throw it to the powers that be, I want your opinion. You know, they have caps, t-shirts and stuff like that. So I was thinking, what about having personalized bobbleheads? You could have a Cecil bobblehead, a Steve bobblehead, a Bob bobblehead, or people like individual hams could own, you know, order their own bobblehead. They send in a picture, they make it of them. It's like some guy standing next to or holding onto a radio, because they do that kind of stuff, like you're going to be like a golf clubs or other stuff. But anyways, what do you think about that, bobbleheads?
1: I don't know. I got enough to worry about besides getting promotions and that stuff. I just not into that. I try to stay focused on.

0: Well, very cool to bounce it off of you and let you give a little bit of consideration to that. And with that being said, you know, hearts, all of your club's hearts and prayers and positive energy go to Lola and your son, and I hope they're doing well.
1: Well, we've been on this planet, all three of us have been on this planet a long time, and so whatever days we have left on this planet, it's we're really winners. My son's 62. Of course, my wife's 87. I'm 89. And so, you know, I've done my homework. The club is well endowed with people with a positive attitude, go-to attitude. The volunteers, as a 501c3 with a president, secretary, and treasurer. And so the club will continue on. Thanks for the support of all the volunteers and the membership.
0: Yeah, you know, my friend Cecil there, as you spoke of that, it made me think, like, because I've had so many fun conversations with guys out here talking about science and learning and unlearning and all that stuff. So that's what you give to us, Cecil. What a platform going so far and wide. It's an amazing accomplishment, I think. So here's the really cool thing is that here we go, propagating. And then you're sending out signals to the universe through the Papa system. And then there's going to be some worlds, you know, maybe 10,000 light years away that'll go like, who are these guys? Oh, it's Cecil and his club. So anyways, it's a way to reach out to like all across the universe. It'll propagate forever. So with that being said, enjoy the rest of your walks. What rest of your walk? So much fun talking to you, my friend Cecil, and I'll be checking in with you down the road. KO6DGX, I'll be clear on your final. Go ahead.
1: Okay, Rick, thanks for the holler. KO6DGX, WD6O, stay walking and listening. Approaching another hill, and, well, that's going to start in 15 minutes, too, so. Very good. You have a nice weekend, Rick. Stay out of trouble. WD6 of today.

0: Rick, this is Jeff, K6CEG. How you doing out there?
1: Greetings, Jeff. Kind of funny you're chiming in because, you know, I've heard out there every now and then, and I was like, I can't key up. I can't check in, but always want to because you're so much fun to talk to, and I have, like, lots of questions that always pop up. And with that being said, I'll toss it over to you. And what's going on, man? What's on your mind?
0: Well, I just had a chuckle with your reference to Beatty and Cecil there. I was going through the garage a couple years ago, and I found one of my dad's high school essays. I think he got a D on it too, but it had to do with Beatty and Cecil in Search of Shangri-La. I think he was supposed to write a serious essay, but you know, this was probably the early 1950s. And anyway, I digress.
1: Wow, you digress into a very, very cool direction, you know, throwing that out. Because I got to tell you, my friend, you know, we're going through boxes. We're downsizing. We're getting rid of all the stuff that we stored that was cherished.

0: I came across, I opened up this letter, and, well, a box. It's from my, you know, dear departed mom, and it was her journal. And she wrote in her journal, like, I'm trying to keep up with the journal, but I'm not, you know, that diligent, so here we go. And then she wrote a story, and it was about me back, like 10, 12 years ago when I met the superstar, Olivia Newton-John. They became friends, and my mom wrote these little notes, like, Rick's relationship with Olivia Newton-John is growing, and now they're doing work together, and blah, blah, woof, woof. So it was just a matter of so cherishable to look at something that, you know, your parents wrote, and definitely going to stash that one away, and you can bury me with that one.
1: Wow, yeah, that's gold. That's great. Hang on to those and scan them and archive them if you can. There's a box in the garage, and it's full of letters, but it's marked Love Letters from Ron and Sarah, and that was my mom and dad when he was overseas as a radio operator in Taiwan, and they would write to one another every day. And so I've got a lot to sort through. I've not broken into that yet, because there's just a pile of, I mean, there's, you know, probably 20 or 30 of these in their envelopes with a string tied around them, and then another bundle and another bundle and another bundle. And so I've got to go through that, scan them in, get them figured out, what, you know, chronology and that kind of thing. And I'll probably learn something about them that that I never knew before. So anyway, lot to do though, and it's one of those things I've just, you know, put on the back burner, but I need to do it.
0: Well, hey, friend, man, I'm gonna track you down and catch up. We're going to talk about some science, geology, ornithology. Is that like the spiders? But before I turn you loose, man, one quick comment, and wondering if you will bounce back on this. Isn't it beautiful to see their script? I'm looking at my mom's script, and my wife's going through the same thing, and she's reading, you know, her mom's script, and people don't know how to write that way, and it takes a little bit to stare at it. It looks like something almost from colonial days.
1: Yeah, you're right on. It was it's pretty amazing, and my father's penmanship, especially. He studied out of something called the Palmer method, and it, you know, teaches you the right way to hold the pen, the right way to hold your hand, and how to make the cursive characters and tie them all together, and he just did a fantastic job with that. He also did calligraphy. He learned some Chinese characters too while he was overseas, and you know, he had kind of this artistic streak when, as far as that goes. But it's a skill that I don't have, because I print everything in block letters, like I'm lettering a map or something that I'm working on, cartography or something like that. Back to you.
2: Break, please, gentlemen. LOV.
1: LOV, go ahead.
2: All right, thank you, and good evening. It is Saturday night. That means coming up in just about 9 minutes at 8 o'clock is the Saturday Night Roundtable. I'll be sitting in tonight, and it'll be a pleasure to hang out with all of you guys and gals out there. So with that, I'll give it back to you guys, and please watch the clock for me, KI6LOV.
0: Hey, I got it here. Hey, thanks a lot for checking in, and looking forward to talking to you down the road. Like I said, I got a lot of, always have fun talking to you, so next time it might be music. I'll be clear. 6 DGX, and I'll be clear on your final. Take it, Jeff.
1: All right, thanks, Rick. KO6 DGX, and just want to say 7-3. Good talking with you as always. And this is K6 CEG. I'll be clear and listening and waiting for the net. Probably grabbing a plate of pasta in the meantime.
3: And to the ham who mentioned bobbleheads, love the idea. Really wish you'd take that on and source it out and bring it to Papa. I definitely would buy a little ham with a handheld radio or a mic, even a mic with a cord, you know. Definitely would buy that bobblehead and a little plaque down at the bottom where you could, mark in your call. I think that would sell. I definitely would buy one. NI6H.
2: I think we should make a Cecil bobblehead. LOV said that. I'll be back in just a few minutes.
3: Yeah, I think we should all get a bobblehead.
0: This is KO6DGX from Bobblehead Central. I've been researching it, and the Papa system, I kind of like took liberties, and so they might be getting some emails from these bobblehead manufacturing companies that would take it up. So what you do is you just send a picture of yourself in. They create this little bobblehead that it might have your call sign at the bottom.

0: Good evening, Papa System. It's 8 o'clock, Saturday night. Time for your Saturday night roundtable. So this is a directed net. Please direct all traffic to net control, unless otherwise advised. And we will hang out and see what we can do tonight. And before I get things rolling all the way, let me break for just a moment. All right, well, I'll officially start the roundtable. This is a discussional net, so once you check in, it would be great if you could stick around and say hello and see what we'll see what you have to say about whatever the subject might be. This net is different than all the others in that we don't normally talk about ham radio equipment and antennas and things like that. We talk about current events and other subject matter, anything except amateur radio. So with that, I'm going to go ahead and get things started and allow me. Come in, weary traveler. Grab a stool around the air conditioner. And there are stories to be told, and you are among friends. So my apologies to Richard Serrett. But there you go. So from the desert to the sea, from Santa Barbara to the Mexican border, this is the Papa System. And it's a pleasure to be here on a Saturday night. So before we get going, let's talk to Bob, W6CJX. I'm pretty sure he has the announcements tonight. If not, someone else will pop in there, I'm sure. So I'm going to unkey and toss it over to the Papa News Desk.
1: Well, you're right, Steve. I do have the announcements. Bob, W6CJX, here in a nice warm Camarillo. We'll just leave it at that. I know everything else is hot everywhere, so we're enjoying that. What was I going to say? I almost said welcome to all the new hams, but then I figured that was the wrong net. So I will go ahead and play the current announcements, which is coming up for next week, and that's the Orange County Luncheon.
2: 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The Papa Orange County Luncheon. The Papa System will be meeting in person on Saturday, July 25th at 11:30 a.m. at the Sizzler in Fullerton. 1401 North Harbor Boulevard, Fullerton, California. Everyone is welcome. Come on out and meet some of the people who you hear and enjoy talking to on the air. We will also be offering ham license testing at 10 a.m. for technician, general and amateur extra class licenses. 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You are encouraged to check in on the Papa System Wednesday night New Hams Net with Steve, KI6LOV, at 7 p.m. and let him know if you are part of the Quick Start program. 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In the month of August, the Papa Valley Breakfast will be on Saturday, August 8th, at 7:30 a.m. The Papa Inland Empire Breakfast. Papa will be meeting on Saturday, August 8th, at 9 a.m. Also, NI6IW, Special Events Station on the USS Midway, will all be meeting on Saturday, August 8th. All this information, and a whole lot more, can be found on the Papa System emails, and on the Papa website at papasys.com.
1: Okay, Steve. Well, thank you for being there tonight. We're going to enjoy the roundtable. It's nice to have a different flavor every once in a while, and every net controller, as we know, brings a little something else to the table. So it sounds good to me. Sounds like you might have went to the cabin today, too. So good to have you back. Don't fall asleep. Just take a deep breath, and you're home. All right. I'll send it back to you. KI6LOV from W6CJX doing my thing.
3: Thank you.
0: All right, Bob. Thanks for being there as always. And yes, indeed, I did hike out to my cabin this morning and found it in good repair. Did a little cleaning and not too much, no hard work at all, but it was hot on the trail, let me tell you. But anyway, it's summer. It's hot in the summer, cold in the winter. What can I say? But a subject that I'll just put this out here. This is the only subject I have so far, but we'll come up with something, I'm sure. There has been in the news something really spectacular about our aging infrastructure here in Los Angeles, and not only here, but all around the country. And that is, of course, the famous 36-inch water delivery pipe. It's kind of even hard to call it a pipe. It's so large that burst in West Hollywood. And yeah, very interesting about that. And, you know, it carries on to our electrical grid and the whole nine yards. But before we get going, keep in mind that it's not all about me. And if you have another subject that you would like to talk about, when I take your check-in, you might want to just mention a couple of words in brief. I'll put it next to your call sign, and we'll see if we can slide that in somewhere down the line here. So, with that, I just time out my transmitter just like that. So with that, this is KI6LOV. I'm going to start taking some check-ins, and if you would like to just check in and you don't have time to hang out, just let me know that you're in and out, all right? That's fair. So with that, I'll take check-ins to start with from the San Diego area. Come now.
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0: All right, we'll stop right there and we'll pick up Cecil first off. Cecil, sorry, I should have asked for further announcements. So there you are. So why don't you take the microphone? Welcome to the roundtable.
3: Well, thank you. Yeah, I'm out. Didn't get my walk in this morning, so I'm actually trying to get 3 miles in before it gets too dark here. But, you know, as I was walking and thinking, I haven't heard WB6YES Leo's any comments about him. And I thought I would just bring it up to remind the members of Leo. And what he was famous for. I'm going to put you through the test. You've been a member long enough. What was, Steve, what was Leo well known for?
7: K7XCB.
0: No call goes unanswered, Cecil. KI6LOV.
3: Boy, you get an A+, man. We haven't talked about him. It's amazing. And he was a hard-working guy, but if he had his radio on, not only did he contribute to the development of the system, but he was Papa System's first ambassador. And he would never let a call go unanswered. I don't care what time it was. Could be 10 o'clock at night or 11 o'clock at night. I don't know how he did it. But we never wrote that down as a rule, but I should probably push that with all the new Papa members. I mean, I'm sure they're listening, but Leo, I don't remember the year he died, but Leo was a wonderful human being. And he did so much for amateur radio, it's unbelievable. That's why we have his call as a club call. W WB6YES. Whiskey before 6. Yes. And with that, I would just remind everybody that is listening today, make a mental note of it. And when you're driving around, if you got time and you hear a call, you don't have to carry on a conversation for a half hour or so, but take a moment of your life and answer the call. That's what amateur radio is all about. Let me come up for air. And this is going out to everybody. We all got our amateur radio license to talk on the radio. And instead of asking for a radio check, why don't you just say, hey, I just got a new radio in my car. Is there anybody I could strike up a conversation? I'd like to see how I sound. I would guarantee you that somebody would get back to you. If you ask for a demo, normally you get anywhere from 3 to 10 people listening. So I'm banking that those 3 to 10 people that are listening will come back to you and say howdy, and you sound wonderful. So that's my tip for the day for the net tonight. I'll call myself the preacher for the Papa system tonight, but boy, it sure would be wonderful if we could engage in not letting any calls go unanswered, and then instead of asking for a signal check, just strike up a conversation and explain why you want a signal check. And somebody will guarantee, well, I can't guarantee you, but I keep my fingers crossed, somebody will come back to you and strike up a short conversation with you. That's my wish. I can always ask. If it gets done, that's wonderful. If it doesn't, well, like, c'est la vie. Back to net control.
6: Comment.
0: All right, Steve. Yeah, standby comment. Yeah, here, on Leo. All right, go ahead, comment with your call sign, and you have the microphone.
6: Thanks, Steve. Thanks, Cecil. This is Jeff, KC6WTN. Cecil's comment about no call goes unanswered sounds like it would be good to put it into the smooth operator's guide. I did a quick check. I did not see anything about unanswered, but it sounds like that would be a good thing to put in there and attribute it to Leo. Just my 2 cents. Back to net control, KC6WTN.
0: All right, very good. Great idea. All right. Let's see. Once again, this is Steve, KI6LOV, sitting in here on a Saturday night. A little bit different than what I normally do. So I've got in 6HAL, and we just had KC6WTN. Jeff, standby. I'll pick you up a little bit later. I had a call sign that I believe began in Alpha Charlie 7, and I think you had comments about the an event today. So give me the rest of your call sign, please, and then I'll give you a couple minutes to tell us about it was either a breakfast or a luncheon. So go ahead.
6: Thank you, Steve. Alpha Charlie 7 Golf Kilo, brand new member to Papa, sent in the check today. Go ahead, and then I'll make my comment.
0: All right, Alpha Charlie 7 Golf Kilo, go ahead.
6: Yes, the call sign is easy to remember, the Electric 7 Land Geek, AC7GK. It works, you know. Comment first on the no call goes unanswered. Absolutely, absolutely. Service function radio is constantly involved in service functions, getting out there when times are bad, or just getting out there on the streets and helping people in local things. One of the whole big ideas is service, and one of the big elements of service we can do is always answering a call, making everybody feel welcome and wanted. Break. So definitely amen to that, and I try to do that all the time in the other places I'm in. That was a marvelous breakfast meeting at San Marcos this morning, and I was able to spend some time with the new hams who just took their licenses, and you guys really took care of them. Oh, those are beautiful radios. They were excited about what was going to go on. I was able to help a couple of them get their first cue, so boy, that makes you feel pretty good. So the food was good. The company was great. I certainly look forward to more of the same. Everybody ought to come out to those and just be able to share and visit and get to know people. Alpha Charlie 7 Golf Kilo, back to you, Steve. I'll be listening out.
0: All right. I'm glad you had a chance to interact with the new hams. Very cool. All right, well, where was I? I was looking for more check-ins for the Saturday night roundtable. And as I mentioned, I have just been thinking about our aging infrastructure, whether it be giant water delivery pipes, railroad bridges, electrical lines and poles, you name it. I had an incident this week I'll mention a little later about an electrical pole in my neighborhood here in Santa Monica. So anyway, if you have anything else, and just we'll pick you up and we'll see if we can fill that into a slot somewhere. So anyway, I need some more check-ins. I'm going to open it up to the entire PAPA system and just see what happens. I think I'm limber enough to take care of it here, so call net control, please.
7: November 6th, Alpha Quebec, Quebec. Dale.
8: Kilo Delta 6, Lima, Lima, Bravo.
3: Kilo India 6, Charlie, Sierra, Mike.
0: Okay, everybody stand by. I got Kilo India 6, Charlie Sierra, and then there was another station that had the tiniest voice, sounded so far away. If you just tried to check in and you're not Charlie Sierra, go ahead.
7: November 6th, Alpha Quebec, Quebec, Dale.
0: No, I got you, Dale. And I got Logan. Okay, well, maybe there was no one there. All right, any other check-ins? Come now, and then we'll get things rolling.
9: This is Kilo.
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11: Alpha Bravo 6,
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11: Bravo,
12: Charlie Mike,
11: yeah.
12: In and out.
0: Okay, I got Alpha Bravo 6, Mike Bravo, and there was one other station right at the end there.
12: That was Kilo 3, Mike Charlie Mike, in and out.
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14: KO 6, TGX. Trying to scratch my way in on All-Star, so maybe you caught me.
0: All right. Well, we'll get going here, and then we will we'll see if we can pick up some other stations as we go along. And so first up, I have N6HAL. And good evening, and I hope you are near an air conditioner somewhere.
4: November 6th, Hotel Alpha Lima. Thank you, Steve. Thanks for hosting that tonight. Yeah, I have an air conditioner going, watching the old electric bill go up. And I think you mentioned something about there was an event today about a 36-inch water main in Hollywood break. I didn't hear about it, and I'm sure it caused a lot of damage, but just FYI, I live in San Marcos, and we have three large water transfer pipelines come in from Colorado River Water. They start up in the L.A. area somewhere. But I believe, if I remember correctly, when they were installing those, they were 6 foot in diameter cement pipe. And all three of them come through San Marcos within close proximity to each other. And, in fact, I think at least one of them, if not two, go underneath the community Lake San Marcos we have here in San Marcos. And I always kind of wonder what would ever happen if one of those things would break. How would they shut it off? How would they stop it? And what would the damage be? You know, if it broke underneath the lake, I guess that wouldn't be too bad. So that's all I have for the event, and I'm sorry I missed the luncheon today in San Marcos. I had a mandatory, almost cert meeting, community emergency response team for my city this morning, so I had to attend that. Back to the net. November 6th, Hotel Alpha Lima.
0: All right, Hal. And, yeah, that occurred Thursday in West Hollywood, right on the corner of Sunset and Holloway, if you know where that is. If you have any familiarity with that area, it's where the giant Rocky and Bullwinkle statue is. So, I mean, you know, it's so funny the things you remember. But, yeah. Thankfully, I believe it happened about 3 o'clock in the morning, the middle of the night. If that had have happened during the daytime with all the cars driving everywhere, that could have been even worse. But yeah, it was a 36-inch water delivery pipe going from somewhere to somewhere. I'm the spokesperson for the WDP didn't mention exactly what it was for, but we'll see if KC6WTN, are you still out there? Do you have any comment? All right, and I botched the initials. I got WTN. Oh. Let's go to November 6th, Alpha Quebec, Quebec.
15: Good evening, Steve and Annette. This is Dale on 6AQQ. I think something needs to be done to replace old infrastructure. You'll create more jobs, maybe. I'm not sure where the money comes from, but it needs to happen. Anyway, on 6AQQ.
0: I'll tell you, you know, we don't get into politics and all that, but I'll tell you what, I just hear endless millions and billions of dollars just poured down black holes, and we have a lot of issues that need to be dealt with going forward, and I know that back in the day in the early 1900s when all those pipes were put in, they made things as good as they possibly could. But it's been 100 years, and what was it, 12 years ago, another big one like that may have been a section of the same pipe burst near UCLA and flooded out Pauley Pavilion and the whole bunch of the sports complex down there. So anyway, you never know. Never know what's lurking right in your neighborhood. KD6 Lima, Lima Bravo. Welcome, Logan.
8: Good evening, Steve. And hang on one second. Seems like every time I key up, I feel like I need to clear my throat. Good evening, Steve, and everybody out there. And I was a little late to the net, but everybody made up for it with just a lot of good commentary on the PAPA system and no call goes unanswered and the new hams at the meeting down in San Diego. So I'm glad I made it when I did. As far as infrastructure, I have a couple of thoughts. Not quite as serious as a 36-inch water main. I hadn't heard about that. Although I've seen some broken water mains do some just terrible damage. I think in the last, I guess it was maybe Monday and Tuesday, Wednesday, we had three power outages here. And I hate to say it, but that's kind of normal. And so I have extension cords. I just leave them out after a while when I think the grid is, when I think Edison is going to keep having problems. So let me reset. So we don't have anything like a stable or reliable grid here. And we're lucky if it doesn't start a fire. The Edison power distribution system has. But the not really this different shifting subjects a little bit. Everybody out here seems to be very enthusiastic about generators. So I guess this is sort of on the same topic. So they don't, I mean, some people have, you know, LPG tanks and do all that. So they have some autonomy, you know, they're off grid in a sense, not renewable, of course, but most people seem to just plumb in their gas lines and they just max out the line from the connection point to the utility and put in whole house gas generators, or I shouldn't say most, but a number of people with larger houses here. And it seems to me, I don't know this for fact, but I've heard some people who think this is what's going on who should know. I've noticed that when there are widespread outages and all the generators come on, and, you know, up and down the coast, the gas system just collapses. And we end up, in the case of the Palisades fire, we actually had 3 weeks without gas, partially because we found things we had to repair when we went to connect it. But I think 2 weeks with no gas service, and it was probably due to the generators just way overloading the ancient gas distribution system. KD6LLB, back to net.
0: Interesting. Well, anytime you're connecting your home, somehow trying to separate it, the separation from the grid, whether it's gas or electrical, has to be very carefully thought out. There's no doubt about it. There could be a lot of issues created by people not doing their work with due diligence and professionalism, if you will. So I had power last Wednesday. You may recall we had the new hams net, and I'm always on backup power when I'm doing that just because it's good practice for me. But, yeah, if we hadn't have had the Internet out as well, I would have my computer, my ham radio, my lamp, a couple of other things all on backup power at my station here. So keep that in mind. You never know when it's going to happen. And better to have it and not need it, right? KI6, Charlie Sierra. Thanks for your patience. Go ahead.
16: Good evening, Stephen Annette. Mike, KI6CS on Papa 18 out here in Cathedral City, where it's a nice, cool 98 degrees. I, too, did not hear about the pipe bursting. out in the LA area, but yeah, that would be a mess at any time, but even worse during the day. Fortunately, the water districts out here, especially the one I'm in, are pretty good about maintaining their stuff, so we don't seem to have too many problems like that. I guess it's not the same in every area. Anyway, we'll turn it back to Net Control for now, and thanks, KI6CS.
0: All right, very good. Well, and we can change the subject anytime. It's not a problem. But I thought I'd mention how, see, in my world, everything revolves around my cabin. So to dovetail this together, that pipeline that runs along Sunset Boulevard. And now, as a little footnote here, you can go online and you can find the L.A. County substructure website, and you can find all the engineering drawings and all the architectural renderings of every different thing, whether it's water lines, power lines, you name it. You can find it right there. And that water line was put in 16 years before my cabin was built. So think about that one. There were mules for sure transporting the sections of pipe and all that. That's how old it is. AB6MB, welcome, Jeff.
17: Thank you, Steve, and thank you for doing the net. Yeah, aging infrastructure is always a problem. You know, they don't want to spend the money on it and just wait until it breaks. Here in the Bay Area, at least in our area, we don't have power outages here, and we're pretty good. Here, but as soon as you go out towards the hills, you know, over the hills, you know, they start having it for shutting down because of fires and whatnot. So we're fortunate. But yeah, I definitely got to stay on top of it and just don't have a hope and a prayer type attitude towards it. But anyway, it's good to hear everybody out here tonight. Just want to drop by and say hi to everybody in that. And something about, I'm sorry, I didn't quite copy. Is there water pipes up at your cabins? I kind of wondered about that. I think you said that, but I didn't quite catch it. So back to you, Steve. AB6MB.
0: All right, Jeff, for clarification, no, there are no water pipes at my cabin. However, that water pipe in Los Angeles along Sunset Boulevard was apparently installed in 1916, which was 16 years before my cabin was even built. So there, just as a comparison. And back in those days, they did not have big trucks to bring pipes around, so I undoubtedly believe that you know, big mule carts were used and all that. I got to look that up. I know there were steam shovels, at least I'm about 100% certain, but we'll see if Rick knows any more about this. KO6 Delta Golf X-ray.
14: Hey, thank you, my friend. Pretty sure all the steam shovels were involved had to be relative for the Panama Canal. But no, wait, that was a few years apart. But interesting topics there. And I know it's the Saturday Night Roundtable. So before I check out and clear out, I want to hear with the peanut gallery if anybody wants to comment something that I pitched to Cecil tonight, and that's for the Papa system to have Papa bobbleheads, and then we can order them, could be like a Cecil bobblehead or whatever, or your own personal one. But it's just kind of like one of the things, like when you go to that page where you order the hats and the T-shirts and stuff, you could order a bobblehead. So back to you for comment. And to the peanut gallery, would love to hear from anybody that would want to get one. KO6DJX.
0: Okay, interesting. And maybe they could, you pull a string and it says your call sign. How about that? Anyway. All right, it's about time for me to say, this is KI6LOV. The name is Steve. I'm sitting in here on the Saturday night roundtable. I don't have any live feeds or a mixing board with sound effects or anything like that. It's just anyone who would like to hang out is okay with me. Let's see if there are any other check-ins. Is there anyone who came by and has been waiting to come in to comment or to bring up a new subject? It's your turn. Come now.
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0: Okay, stand by. I got Kilo Juliet Bravo on the DMR bridge. I got WTN back again. I've got Delta Tango Echo. And I think there was one more station. Come now.
20: This is Kilo 6, Sierra Juliet Zulu.
0: All right, Kilo 6, Sierra Juliet Zulu. I have you in the log as well. KO 6. Well, I'll tell you what, I'm going to go with the 8 call first, so if he drops out, he can get his chance now. Your prefix and any comments you have for the net tonight, come now.
19: Good evening, everybody. My name is Chris. The call is Kilo Bravo 8, Kilo Juliet Bravo, coming to you over the DMR Bridge from West Virginia. It's currently about 11:30 p.m. here. I just wanted to listen in, give you a number, and say hello to everybody on the West Coast. Anyway, we'll turn it back to net control. That's all I got for you. KB8KJB.
0: All right. Well, thank you very much for dropping by. I appreciate it. And way on the East Coast there, you have infrastructure that's at least as old as what we have out here, and much of it is even older. So I don't know. I think all around America we need to kind of readjust our priorities a little bit here, maybe get some works projects going and take care of some things that are bound to fail down the line before too long. KO6 Delta Tango Echo.
12: I guess that's me. Kilo Oscar 6 Delta Tango Echo. Just want to add to the conversation. I'm well aware what happened there in Hollywood, and I feel bad for the people, especially the ones whose cars were in underground parking garages that got flooded out. So those cars are probably total losses. And I heard this morning that they're going to replace a 25-foot section of that pipe. My question is what about the rest of it? Because I'm sure the community there does not want to have a repeat performance. Where I'm at here on the west side in Westchester, the power and water lines were installed when the houses were built, so that puts it around 1949, give or take a couple of years. So we're probably some of the younger utilities, and
2: I think they're going to have to do something, but I know when I get the DWP bill, I sure don't want it to go any higher, and I don't know how they're going to pay for it otherwise. So there's certainly no easy answers, but they got issues for sure. With that, I will send it back to the net, KO6 DTE.
0: All right, very good. And, yeah, when the DWP spokesperson was talking that I saw, they mentioned that they have approximately 2,700 miles. Now, that's not all the giant pipes. I think that was all the pipes added together. But still, let's say it's only a couple of thousand miles. Let's say that large one is 500 miles, and they replaced 25 feet. Well, good on them. And like I said, that one 12 years ago near UCLA was also on Sunset Boulevard, and it was the same size pipe, leading me to believe it was the same pipe. And, it's no fun at all because, yeah, I mean, if you saw the videos, I mean, there were cars being pushed down the street. It's lucky nobody was killed and just damaged a bunch of high-end condos and cars and the whole nine yards. So it was dreadful, but I don't know. Kilo 6 Sierra Juliet Zulu, welcome to the roundtable.
20: Thank you. This is Scott in Ukaipa, and I didn't have a lot to say. I definitely think I would like to see some more repairs and focus on some infrastructure for the entire United States, but especially California. I did have one correction to the announcements on the net. The Inland Empire breakfast, if you guys don't know, it's no longer a breakfast. It's at the airport, the Redlands Airport, and it's now start time is 10 a.m. and not 9 a.m. So just a little correction there. But anyway, I just like listening to you guys, hearing what you guys have to say, and not a lot to add other than I'd like to see some real good management of our government. That'd be great.
0: That would be great. Instead of announcing like brand new projects, you know, real sexy things going forward to spend our billions on, how about we just take care of things so they don't all fail at the same time? That would be nice. So we'll see if Jeff has anything to add to that. KC6WTN.
21: Thanks, Steve, and thanks for picking up the net tonight. A lot of it, if not all of it, I think, is preventative maintenance. And unfortunately, jurisdictions, administrations, they all seem to think if it ain't broke, don't fix it. So you got this aging stuff that should have been upgraded years ago. And I liken it to if you were to buy a new home. You know, you've got this great new home, and you're just riding with it, paying your normal bills, but eventually you're going to need a new roof. You're going to need new paint on the outside, and your landscaping might need updating. And you don't think of that up front, but if you don't take care of it, it's going to cause you problems later on. Let me reset here. So I spent 26 years as a satellite systems engineer doing mainly testing of satellite software and sometimes hardware. And one of the things we learned, or I learned at least, is it's cheaper to pay to fix things on the ground versus very expensive to pay to fix things on orbit. So if you skimp on the

0: the human case genetic, but still, yeah, I don't know. It's just astonishing to me the way our money's being spent. All right. I am at the bottom of my list. Let me first ask if there's anyone who tried to check in and I never called you back, and you've been patiently waiting. Come now. All right. Any new check-ins? Anyone else like to say hello and have a comment about infrastructure or any other subject you might like to introduce? Come now.
1: Whiskey Tango 6 Tango, Brian in Glendale.
0: Whiskey Tango 6 Tango, Brian. How are you this evening and welcome to the roundtable?
1: Thanks, Steve. Doing good here. Just tuned into the net a few minutes ago, caught the topic. And, infrastructure is very important. I remember seeing a lot of information about New York City and their failing water supply infrastructure. I don't know if they ever got that fixed or what the status is, but a lot of stuff under that city is very old. My house is going on 100 years old here, and when I moved in 20-some years ago, they had just dug up the street and replaced the water mains in Glendale. I think they're pretty much on top of things. That being said, there's a substation for electricity a couple blocks away that used to blow up every couple of years in the summer when the loads would go up, but I think they got those transformers done again. So that's the benefit of a slightly smaller city here in Glendale. Thanks for doing the net. Sounds good tonight. WT6T.
0: All right, very good. And looking forward, as always, to Thursday night's technical roundtable. Whiskey Tango 6 Tango. And, you know, I know all the politicians, they think, and their advisors tell them, oh, you know, if the streets are always dug up, the people are going to be unhappy. Well, I'll tell you what, if they would just have been taking care of it as they went, we would all be used to what goes on and where it's going to happen, and there'll be a sign saying this is your tax dollars at work to make life, make sure that life rolls forward the way you like it. So, anyway, I don't want the job, though. Somebody else has to do that. Let's see if there's anyone else out there for the Saturday night roundtable. Come now.
2: Maybe.
0: All right, one more time. Key up and wait a moment, and then give me your call sign again, please.
2: Good evening, Steve. It's Tom, K7XCB.
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2: Well, first of all, good evening to everybody. I hope everybody's doing well. It's great to be here listening. And I did read, Steve, that the LA Department of Water and Power doesn't get its money from city taxes. It's almost completely funded by the ratepayers. So for the dollars that I don't live in LA, but dollars that the folks pay, LADWP is what funds it. And they estimate $3 to $5 million per mile without complications to replace those pipes. So it's a 150-year replacement cycle that they're on. And they do something like 40 miles a year, which is incredible because they have 7,500 miles, something like that. So that's a tough situation. The videos were absolutely incredible seeing the water damage. And I would imagine it's coming to a city near us with vintage piping like that. Anyways, good stuff. Thanks for doing the net, Steve. I hope you're well. Hope everybody's well. 7-3.

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1: Yeah, it's interesting. Yeah, I didn't realize where the funding comes from. So, yeah, I guess if I want my pipes replaced, I'm going to be paying more. There's no doubt about it. But, yeah, it's kind of like painting a bridge, like the Golden Gate Bridge. It never ends. And I guess they're out there doing it somewhere. But I don't really see enough of it. And the other thing is someone mentioned on one of the talk radio that whenever they resurface a road, before they do that, shouldn't they dig it all up and do all the maintenance on the pipes and cables and everything before they resurface it, make it look all really nice? That would be cool. All right. One more time. This is KI6LOV. And I'm in Santa Monica on the Mighty Papa 4. See if there's anyone else out there. Any rechecks, like to comment again about anything? Come now.
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0: Thanks, Steve. And this is for Rick, KO6DGX, with the bobbleheads. Initially, I was thinking, why would I want a bobblehead of me? It seems kind of narcissistic. And then I thought about it, and I was saying, you know, if I go to work, and I have a bobblehead of me, and my call sign is on it, and it's on my desk at work, it invites people to say, hey, what's that? Is that a ball player or something? No, that's me. Oh, wow. And then we can talk about ham radio. We can evangelize and say, yeah, I do ham radio, and this is my club, and this is what it's all about. So it could be a very good tool for communicating ham radio to people that don't know about it and gain some new members. Back to net control, and good job, Rick. KC6WTN.
1: All right, good point. I don't know. I just kind of thought it might be a like a money maker for Papa to have a Cecil bobblehead and everybody buys one. I don't know. I don't think I need a bobblehead. Maybe I need a bobblehead of Jeff. Yeah, that would be the thing. So this is the Saturday Night Roundtable. I don't know. I just came out here to fill in and do the best I can. As I said, I was out on the trail. I went to my cabin, checked things out. Everything was good. Did a little maintenance. I'll be back again. I likely will not be overnight again until the weather cools down a little bit, but I've been getting a lot of miles out there trying to get into the best shape I can before I see my cardiologist in September. And just for the record, on my Garmin watch I have, it's gone up a little bit, but by the end of my day back at the parking lot, I had about 19,000 steps. So it's quite a day on the trail. And every step is a little bit of improvement with everything, at least I hope. Let's see if there's anyone else out there with any comments tonight. And I'm going to finish up with something that if there's anyone listening, I hope you take this to heart, changing the subject completely, but I'll mention it in just a minute. Anyone else like to check in, re-comment about anything else before now? Go ahead.
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1: 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If you could try it again.
2: Yeah, P6 Alpha Lima Bravo, W6 AOV.
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2: W6 AOV Angel here in Tucson, coming through on X Reflector 12 Alpha. And I've been trying to enjoy the net over here. I was going to switch over to a different node. 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I'm not sure what the problem is over here. I've never heard it this low on the audio.
1: Well, that time you sounded a lot better, so it was good on my end. If you've been listening to the roundtable, do you have any comments? Go ahead.
2: Yeah, well, I just letting you know that I have my Icon 5100 up max volume. Maximum value over here. I can barely hear. So, anyways, just comment on that X Reflector 12 Alpha on the audio coming out there. Anyways, as far as that the Hollywood portion of the pipes going through the air, what portion was that? Was that down the grade?
1: That was on Sunset Boulevard, right at the beginning of the Sunset Strip. If you look it up on Google, you'll see it. It was right at the intersection of, Holman, I believe is the name of the street. But, yeah, and it's right up at the top of the hill, and the water just poured for hours down a couple of the streets like a river. And sent cars crashing into each other, filled up parking garages, just big time problem. I'll give it back to you for any comment. ALB, go ahead.
2: Wow, that was interesting. I remember the Holiday Inn tower out there at the base at the 405 and Sunset going up, the 405 going past up there. So it didn't affect the Getty, but there's a basin down there. Yeah, I agree with everybody out there talking about maintenance out there as far as fixing the plumbing and stuff. Fix the plumbing before you pretty up the asphalt. All right, thanks. Let me check in. W6 ALB.
1: All right, thanks for your comments. WT and I didn't make another check mark, but I have an asterisk next to your call sign. I want to make sure I'm finished with you. Go ahead.
0: Yeah, I think we're done, Steve. I've talked too much already. but the only other thing I would want to ask is... an update on Luna and Sandy, because last I heard they were still in the nest but were ready to branch off and have their own lives. So if you have any update, that would be great. If not, that's okay. Back to Net Control, KC6WTN. Thanks again for hosting the net.
1: All right, as far as the Big Bear Eagles go, yeah, Luna and Sandy are flying around and doing things on their own. They do like to come back to the nest. We will have an update on the outdoor net tomorrow evening about what's going on up there. So, yeah, they're doing fine. KO6 Delta Golf X-Ray, Rick, you just might have the final word.
3: Hey, thank you so much. And yeah, what, right back to Jeff, before I forget the train of thought I had, but he mentioned Luna, and well, if he remembers Luna 1, my friend Luna 1 is still trucking, and she's like orbiting the sun, and the very first man-made planet. And then over to you, Jeff. Well, and one quick comment for you people who might be thinking of buying a bobblehead. Like, do remember, you could flick that baby and watch him bobble. So if you don't like what he's saying, or oh, well, anyways, I digress there. And then the other thing, Jeff, I wanted your opinion. Like, I watched that flood on TV, and like the way the water was roaring downhill, then it would hit like a van, and then it would like throw this backwash, and it looks surfable. What do you think?
1: I don't know. It just might be. So anyway, all right. So once again, I like to always finish up with Rick by saying I'll see you at the Civic. I hope you've got your $750 for the ticket, and who knows who might be there. I don't know. Could be like Eric Clapton or Johnny Winter. You never know. That's an inside thing with Rick and I. All right. I think it's time to shut down the roundtable for tonight. And if I'm going to unkey and see if anyone else has any further comments, and then I'll finish up with something a little more serious, but still apropos. Go ahead. Anybody? All right. Being as an older guy like I am, trying to be in the best shape that I can be in, I am 74 and doing things I never thought I would be able to do at this age, but it there are limitations. And if you're at least 65 or so, there's a couple things you need to work on. And these are things that will likely come up at your annual physical. And it seems simple, but one very important exercise you need to do is getting up off the floor. I know that sounds simple and kind of funny, but I want everybody to go ahead and tomorrow morning give it a try, and I want you to get up off the floor 5 times. The ultimate goal is to do it without your hands. If you need your hands, that's okay to start with. I personally have been practicing this, and it's not as easy as you think, but it's easy to get better. Just keep doing it. When you're young, it's not a problem, and that's the whole point. When you're children and young adults, you can just get down, get up all day long. But the doctor asks you, can you get up off the floor? And you say no. They're going to put a note on your permanent record. So there you go. That's enough out of me. And I hope you had a good time coming by and saying hello. And I'm not sure who will be here next. I'm not sure who will be here next week, but likely Darren will be back. And he'll have something exciting for you. Please come by and visit with me Wednesday night, 7 o'clock p.m. for the New Hams Net, and we'll see how that goes as well. Have a great rest of your evening, and try to stay cool, and 7-3 all. I'll be standing by for a few minutes.
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1: Hey, Jeff. Good to hear you. Yeah, always so fine, especially because you got such a solid signal. And what you got going on in your mind?
0: Yeah, it took me an extra minute because as soon as I go in from the patio, Little Bear wants some attention, so of course I had to give her some attention. Even though she's kind of on my bad list, naughty list right now, this morning she's usually really good about sitting on the patio. The patio is covered. It's about 18 feet by 20 feet. And I do allow her to go out a little bit into the rest of the yard. Unfortunately, it's all covered and it's neglected in like 3-foot weeds and stuff. But she goes out there, has fun, but she knows when she needs to come back. But this morning, she goes out to the edge of the yard, jumps up on the wall between me and my neighbor. And she's never jumped up on the wall before. So, she's on my naughty list. But, you know, I can't blame her. I mean, that's what cats do. They explore. And she pushed her limits. And she got a stern talking to. But we're on good terms again. So, all is good.
1: Well, I'm one of those overprotective parents, and actually, I don't have any kids, Jeff, and sometimes my wife teases me. She's like, you would have been the most overbearing dad, and blah, blah, blah, woof, woof, you're worried about everything, but it was just our fate, our lives. We just, like, were, you know, destined to be together, I guess. But with that being said, all the little animals in our lives, yeah, it's kind of hard for this daddy not to be overprotective. So I actually, Odysseus, king of Ithaca, Penelope, his sister, and there's a couple of other cats, Simon and Junebug. So all these cats, they're indoor cats, but they have a huge factory that they live in, and so they drove out all the mice years ago. So they're really happy, and it's so fun to have them. And every time I turn around, there's another cat putzing around or enjoying himself, enjoying their life. So you know what? When Jeff made that statement today about going to the floor and getting back up, and that as we grow older, that's so important, and it's a test we need to do, it like really rattled my cage because I've been noticing, you know, in the last few years, or I guess, I'm getting older, and going to the floor to pet my cat in the morning is difficult to get back up. And so, dang, man, it's something to pay attention to and be really aware of where you could try to make sure you get up carefully.
0: That's so true, and I didn't realize that myself until about 5 years ago. Every Christmas, and this is when my mom was still living in the old family house. She's now we had to move her to assisted living because she can't take care of herself. But the old house had a second story, and I don't have a second story at my house. But I remember going for Christmas and walking upstairs and downstairs, my legs would be shaking because they're just out of exercise. And that's when I realized, you know, I really need to work on making sure I'm mobile and can get up off the floor, get up and down the stairs and that kind of thing.
1: Yeah, you know, what I think is important, significant, is it kind of could creep up on you, and you don't realize, you know, that you're losing ground and getting diminished. And so, what Jeff said is so solid. Thank you so much, Jeff, if you're still listening. But I'll catch up with that cat and tell him I appreciate it, because it's a good message for us. Starting to pay a lot more attention to it. How about you, Jeff? Do you get out for a walk? Or I try to ride a bike, you know, on flat ground, at least once or twice a week. I wish I did it every day. I really should. Like Cecil, man, that guy's inspirational. He walks his property. Over to you. Go ahead.
0: Exactly. And I think it might be a correction, but I think it was Steve that was saying that we need to, you know, be able to get up off the ground as he was closing out the net. Also an inspiration is Jonathan, I think it's KJ6MID, because he's always out there walking around, and he even ice skates regularly, so he's pretty flexible there. With me, I need to get out more as well, just physically walking around. The best I can do now is to drive up into a parking lot and actually walk into a Chipotle and then walk back to the car. But then the car is a crutch. So, my bad, but I'm still learning. KC6WTN.
1: KO6DGX. I think, you know, sometimes it's about, there's this theory, like all or nothing is not good psychologically for trying to make a change in your life, I guess, whether it's diet or whatever. And sometimes it's just a little bit. Make it a little bit and don't have to do all or nothing. But definitely, I think increasing our range, the amount of distance we walk. For me, I have to be very careful because I could hurt my back when I'm lifting. But if I don't hurt my back and it's feeling good, I could ride my bike and enjoy and stuff. But that's all part of the deal. You know, if you were to, I guess, I've been in a very seriously compromised situation, like kind of an invalid when I was going through major open heart surgery. And, every time I open my eyes and I look into my wife's eyes, and then as she gives me words of encouragement, that's, if I couldn't get up, I couldn't walk, I couldn't run or do anything, but that just kept me going. So, it's where there is life, there is hope, and then maybe we come back.
0: There you go. You got to take care of yourself just like you got to take care of those aging pipes on Sunset Boulevard.
1: That being said, my friend, challenge up to you. I'm trying to improve my diet at my old age. I'm kind of lucky because there's this farmer's market. They just started a new one like two blocks away from my house. I'm getting all these great fresh vegetables that I never ate before. So how are you maintaining your little shell there? Are you getting a good diet and enough exercise?
0: Exercise is very little, and diet is probably the same. What I do is typically make a big order through Walmart, and I drive up and park, and they'll just deliver all the groceries to me. But it's not going to be produce, you know. It's going to be boxed stuff, canned stuff, frozen stuff. And it's enough to survive. When I was laid off last year, a lot of it was just kind of fell in a rut where I'm not really doing much about myself, but I need to. So kind of working on kicking my butt into really taking care of myself better. Working on it, work in progress, but I've got a lot of work to do here. And honestly, the captain is not helping.
1: Wow, that was all very powerful, but the last statement I think was very important, man. That's something, you know, that my doctor is all like, you know, one less glass of wine a night, please. And but really, to be honest with you, I mean, I know it takes a lot of wherewithal to just say, like, you know, completely abstain. Like that thing I said about, like, not 100%, just a little bit. But so I'm working on kind of being better for what my doctor's asking me to do. But definitely, friend, I have seen some guys that I thought, like, you know, or that was just their normal way. And then all of a sudden, we hadn't seen each other for a year, you know, running into them, and I was like, dude, what happened? Did you find Ponce de Leon's Fountain of Youth or whatever? And he's like, no, I quit drinking.
0: Yeah, exactly. And I have cut down, you know, and it's just a few years ago I had spine surgery. You know, and before that, you know, I wasn't able to walk around much because of the pain, and then I ended up having to get spine surgery, and that put me out for, you know, a good 3/4 of a year. And after that, I had I broke a few ribs, and that caused problems. So meanwhile, my house and my lifestyle just kind of degenerated over the past 3 years or so. So I'm trying to rebuild that and get it back together. But even today, I've got an ice pack on my back because the sciatica is kicking in. I think it's the weather, because the humidity is so high now, and I think that affects my bones and my back and stuff like that. So, you know, I'm not able to get around and do a lot of stuff in the house. So, working on it.
1: I can see on my display my battery's telling us we've had a good one. So KO6DGX here. And all right, my friend. So I wouldn't expect you to encourage me, and I'm going to be encouraging you. And get up, move. And now is the time for you to, you know, grab a hold of. And because later on in life, it's going to be harder to do. And I think you're in your 50s or so. But, you know, I'm going to be 70 in another year. But did you know, we're talking about Cecil. He's out there walking his property and stuff. Dude, I think he said he was like 89 or something. Or even if he's 80, I think that's golden to think that, we got to try and give our bodies the best chance they have. So besides Captain Morgan on deck, you're just going to have to stand by a little bit, taper down. You don't have to, like, be all or nothing. I'm not an all or nothing guy. But, let's get to the finish line, and with a little bit more energy, and we can encourage each other. So with that being said, I'll throw it to you for any thoughts you have and be listening, KO6 DJ.
0: Yeah, it's not as bad. I mean, the captain was probably really bad a year or two ago. But tapering off, you know, it's more rational now, managed now, so it's not so bad. But a lot of it is also, you know, my brother died earlier this year, and my mom is having a lot of problems in and out of the hospital. And, in fact, I'm having to drive up in 2 weeks again and check on her and make sure she's okay. So it's just a lot of stuff going on. Plus the whole trying to figure out the job situation, because I really don't want to sit in a cubicle for another 10 years. So I'm trying to figure out my next gig. And still working that aspect, but thanks for all your advice, Rick, and your support. And we'll talk Luna later. And as a cliffhanger, I did find out more about where Elon Musk's old Tesla is as far as being out in space. So we'll save that for another conversation. Have a good night, KO6DGX. KC6WTN, I will be clear and listening.
1: My battery's still alive. Real quick, is it just me, or does that Elon Musk dude look like he has a silk stocking over his head, like he's going to rob a bank?
0: Nah, he doesn't need to rob a bank. He's already worth over $1 trillion. So, no, I don't even think a bank comes close to his worth.
1: Well, how about that look he's sporting? Anything remind you of one of those dudes?
0: Sorry, I didn't hear it. What was that? Some kind of sport?
1: Well, you know, just that Elon Musk guy, because I see him on the computer all the time and stuff, and my mind was asking myself, like, what is it about this guy that looks unusual? And all of a sudden it popped up into my head that he looked like somebody on TV when they show people who are robbing banks, and then they're wearing a woman's stocking over their face. And so I just, all of a sudden it's like, that's what I'm seeing. So what do you think?
0: Oh, I get it now. You know, I think it's because he has such a flat nose. So, you know, if you put a stocking over your face, it pulls your nose closer to your face. And he naturally just has that short nose. And I think that's what it does. Plus, he's very pale looking, you know. He doesn't have that California tan.
1: Oh, my friend, thank you so much, because you totally filled in the missing link. I wasn't quite sure why I was thinking that, but yeah, I got it. I'm vectored in. That's what made it look like that. He's a natural, so he could go rob a bank if he wanted to, even though he doesn't need to. But yeah, that was definitely what it was. So I'll be clear this time, and SAN73KO6DGX.
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0: 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I'm using a Baofeng Mini, and I'm wondering how my signal is getting out there. So a radio report would be helpful. AK6QN.
1: AK6QN, I believe. KO6OBV. You're coming in clear. I'm on Papa 14 Blue Ridge.
0: Okay, KO6, I think it was OBZ. This is AK6QN. Thank you for the report. Have a good evening, 73, AK6QN.
1: 73 as well, Kilo Oscar 6, Oscar Bravo Victor. Travis.
0: 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Thank you, AK6QN.

0: 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K4HT.
1: K4HD N6CUL. I appreciate it. Just making sure this headset works before I got to use it tomorrow. Have a good night. N6CUL, be clear.
0: Roger that. Happy trails. Have a good night. K4HD out.

0: KC6WTN, sorry I didn't catch your call sign. I was diverted.
1: Good evening. Call here is Kilo India 6, Charlie Sierra. My name's Mike. I'm on Pop 18, and I live in Cathedral City out in the Coachella Valley.
0: Oh, very good. Yeah, my name is Jeff. I'm out here in Simi Valley, Ventura County, and I'm just up late. My sleep habits are weird. I've got back problems, so sometimes that keeps me up. So I just turn on the radio and hop out on the patio and wait for the pain to go down, and sometimes there are people to talk to. How are you doing this late evening?
1: Doing pretty good. Yeah, I used to work rotating shifts, bouncing around between day swings and graveyards all the time, so my sleeping patterns sometimes aren't the best. Just up playing on the computer and heard you on the scanner, so I thought I'd fire up the radio and say howdy.
0: Well, I appreciate you saying hi. Yeah, I'm kind of used to late night when it's not regarding medical issues. I used to work in satellite launches and such, and it was 24 hours, so there were many times I was scheduled for what they called the mid shift, which is graveyard. So I had to shift my schedule to work graveyard. So there were times I would be waking up at around 10 p.m. and then not going back to bed until it was 7 or 8 in the morning. But, there's tricks to get used to that. But right now, unfortunately, you know, it's the back pain, the sciatica that's forcing me into this late night schedule right now. But, so are you on your way home or working, or what's up with you tonight?
1: Oh, I'm at my QTH. I'm retired. I used to be a power system operator for one of the local electric utilities here in California. So we kind of did what you did, worked around the clock, because had to be somebody on to make sure the light stayed on, and then make phone calls if power went out somewhere in the middle of the night.
0: Hey, I respect that, because there's been times where the power goes out, and sure enough, there's always somebody within an hour that comes out and tries to analyze the issue. So I appreciate that. Other than that, I'm just enjoying the cooler weather in the evenings. So when I am up, at least I'm not sweating out here on the back patio. You know, I'm able to get out here and just enjoy the cool weather, see the stars, and eventually I'll go back to bed, or try to. KC6WTN.
1: And KI6 for KI6CS for ID as well. Yeah, while we have beautiful winters out here, summertime's not a lot of fun. It's 91 right now, so I'm definitely inside sitting under a fan and have the air conditioner going, but I do know other parts of California, such as yours, are just fine to sit outside on a summer's evening and relax and enjoy.
0: Exactly. I just wish it wasn't so humid. You know, it's like 70 or 80% humidity, and honestly, that might be part of what's afflicting my sciatica. Certainly, it's trashing my hair.
1: Yeah, it's that time of year, especially with monsoons rolling through parts of California and Arizona, Nevada, and whatnot. It's you know, you get heat, get a lot of heat and humidity, and it really gets miserable. At least you got a little cool going on, and yeah, it does. Humidity does not help it with a lot of things, even with the temperature down a bit.
0: Right. But, you know, so meanwhile, I'm just sitting out here on the back patio. Finally, it's cooling off. It's in the low 70s out here in Simi Valley, so that's good. So I'm just looking at, you know, wasting time, really, going through podcasts and online videos through YouTube and stuff like that, but keep the radio on the side, and sometimes there's people out there to say hi, especially people that are commuting late at night. You know, some people, you know, are on the road for an hour and just want someone to talk to, so I try to be out there and say hi and keep them occupied, because I've been in that situation before. But sounds good. I didn't catch your name. This is Jeff, but all I caught was KI6CS.
1: Roger, Jeff. Name here is Mike India Kilo Echo, and didn't catch the QTH. I'm in Cathedral City out in the desert area.
0: Roger that. So you mentioned Coachella area. So I imagine you're getting well over 100 degrees this past week.
1: Yeah, it's a Roger. Yeah, like I said, it's not, according to the computer, it's 91 here right now. But yeah, we've been getting over 100, even some over 110 days, and plus it's that time of year where we get the humidity in here too. I have regular AC for the house. My garage, where I have a pool table and do some, a little bit of entertaining, I've got a swamp cooler out there, which works great when it's hot and dry, but as soon as the humidity pick up, that thing doesn't do a very good job.
0: Yeah, at least I'm fortunate enough, blessed enough, to be closer to the coast here, where so far this week it's only been around 90, 92 each day. About 20 years ago, I used to travel to Vegas quite a bit, and in Vegas I did look at some new housing just to kind of scope it out, look at the open houses and stuff like that. And because I know it gets really hot in Vegas, I was amazed to find that every bedroom in the houses had an intake for the air conditioning system, because they are so reliant on air conditioning. So even though, you know, most people out here have central air, which goes to the house, but every room had an intake to suck out the hot air and replenish it with cooler air. So I thought that was kind of neat. I don't know if you have that in your area.
1: Well, I'm in a tract that was built in the early 1990s. I think most of these houses have a single big intake in one part of the house. My folks' place, my dad's deceased, my mom now lives with me, but their old place used to have one intake in a hallway, and then there was two intakes, one in each of the bedrooms. So that's the only place I've seen here where there was more than one intake. Most of the houses just have a big old one somewhere in the hallway or like near the dining room or whatever.
0: Right. and that's what I've got, and that's what I'm used to. So it sounds like that might have even been just a selling point that they were trying to make at the time to sell the houses, that, hey, every room's got its own intake duct so that the air recycles much more quickly. But it's also more practical when a place like Las Vegas is going to have those high temperatures most of the year, I would think. But anyway, thanks for saying hi, and anything else you want to talk about? If not, I'm going to go back to my podcast.
1: Okay, Jeff, well, pleasure to make your acquaintance. I'll let you go back to your podcast. I've got a cat in here bugging me, so I think I'll see what she wants and maybe try and hit the hay and see if I can get some sleep. Have a good evening. I hope the physical issues ease up soon so you can get some sleep, and we'll talk again. KI6CS 73.
0: Good to talk to you, Mike. I understand that. I've got a nice little black Siberian cat, Little Bear is what I call her. And every so often, even when I'm on the patio, I got to go back in the house and make sure she's got her pets and love them. You know, that's just how they are, but that's why we love them. Have a great night, and we'll see you around, okay? Let's see. KS6CS, KC6WTN, and I will be clear, but still listening on the side because I'm still going to be out here on the patio for a bit. Good night.
1: All right, Jeff, you have a good night. Yeah, I've got two of them, brother and sister, so call them Frankie and Francine. He's asleep, but she's snoopy in here seeing what I'm doing, so... Anyway, you have a good evening. We'll talk to you again. KI6CS, quick.

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0: 6 IVO. I'm sorry, I only heard the end of that. The simplex exercise is changing frequencies, is that correct? K6 WKW Papa 4.
1: Station calling for the frequency. No, nothing has changed. We start at 7 o'clock on frequency 146.535. And then at after the debrief, we will go to 446.500 for a 70 centimeter portion. So first we will go to 146.535, that is about 8 minutes from now. And then after the debrief, we will do 70 centimeter on 446.5.
0: Thank you very much. I just came past the radio, didn't catch the whole message. Thank you for the announcement, K6WKW.
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0: and then 6IVOK6DV, welcome back.
1: K6DV, thank you, Helen, and thank you for holding the fort for the last few weeks. Well, for the last weeks, let's call it that. I hope to hear you soon. And 6IVO.
0: I thoroughly enjoyed being of service, and I hope your vacation was invigorating and you come back refreshed with a new vision. And with all of that, I will be over on the other frequency. See you there. K6DV clear.

November 6, Charlie Yankee, San Diego. Yeah, last station testing, your audio was extremely low and barely audible.

Good morning, everybody on the Papa system. This is N6IVO Evo, and I'm here for the debrief on the simplex exercise. Before we get started, is there any emergency or priority traffic? Please come now.

0: All right. Well, in the last half hour, we took 43 check-ins between participants on the Simplex exercise on 1465535, which was pretty good. I had my whole sheet on my notepad was pretty much full. I had to turn the page for the debrief. So usually I can squeeze those in one page. Wasn't the case today. And I heard from several people that they heard a lot more than usual. So very good morning for Simplex on the 2-meter section at least. We will find out what 70 centimeter is going to do here after the debrief. As always, I would like to start off with people that were unable to make contact with anybody. But before I do that, I would like to say thank you to Ellen for taking over for me for the last month while I was taking a trip. It's good to be back home and jump back in Simplex exercise. I definitely missed this. Okay, let's get started with people who were unable to make contact with anybody this morning. Please come with your call sign, first name.
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0: Kilo 6, Whiskey Kilo Whiskey, Warren. Good morning, take it away.
1: Good morning, K6WKW coming in through Papa 25, if I've got the right number. Few people breaking the squelch, but there was absolutely no intelligible information at any point. I'm in Thousand Oaks. I do have a significant terrain rise to my east, so I was hoping that there might be somebody perhaps in the Oxnard Plain that can hear around the south side of the Santa Monicas. But I did not hear anybody out that way. So all I can report is I gave it my best try. I have the CX333 up at actually an illegal height. Cranked it up. I will crank it down now. But gave it a good try. Thanks for running the exercise. And nothing else I can think of to report. So back to you, sir. K6WKW.
0: Well, Warren, thank you for that report. And yes, the Thousand Oaks area is kind of iffy for us. Even hitting repeaters is sometimes difficult. But I would tell you to do is keep trying. And the more people we get involved, the easier it is for people to make contact with each other. So that being said, yeah, it's sometimes frustrating. And definitely in Simplex, you never know what's going to happen. One day you make contact, and the other day you're just out of luck. Okay, let's see who else wants to talk about their experience for the Simplex exercise. Please come now.
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0: Okay, Logan, take it away.
5: Good morning, Evo, and everybody on the debrief. This is Logan, Kilo Delta 6, Lima, Lima, Bravo. I'm in Malibu, near Zuma Beach, and I was able to hear, I was able to hear a number of people, but I have noted here 9 that were pretty good signals, and so I'll rattle them off. Evo, it was rough copy at times and better at others, but it was good to be able to hear you, and welcome back, by the way. And Ellen was booming. The signal was up and down, but she was easily copied. I could easily make her out. And then I picked up a call sign. I hope I got it right. Kilo Echo 2 Delta Yankee Romeo. And it was either Hector or Edgar. And I heard Dwayne N6 DAI down the coast. He was rough at times. Chuck, AK6QN, has a booming signal here. I think if I got my telescope out, I could see him and we could wave at each other maybe. I picked up a new call sign to Kilo Mike 6, Charlie Echo Mike in San Dimas, I think. And I heard Kirk, KN6UMV in Manhattan Beach. And I was just able to make out K6CEG Jeff, rough copy, but I could get some of what he was saying. And Kilo Delta 6 Zulu Delta Mike, if I got that call sign right, I was able to copy him. And I heard others, but those were the ones that I'll report. KD6LLB, back to Evo.
0: All right, Logan, thank you for that. And yep, it was a pretty decent day, I think, for you as well. Okay, I have on my list KK6YBX, AK6QN, but first off, K6DV. Ellen, take it away.
6: Thanks, Evo. K6DV here. Logan had quite a list that I did not hear, so that must have been the balance that you guys have over on the coast. I had 32 unique call signs that I could actually hear, and then a couple of relays that I was unable to hear, so I would say it was an outstanding morning. And of course, Logan came in just super, super clear this morning, which was good. And then we have Bob in Sierra Madre. He's always in there and has a nice clear signal as well. But and Brian, Whiskey Tango 6 Tango, boy, you were just clear as a bell also. So I'm just grateful to be a part of this, and I'm glad you're back, Evo. I can relax and be silly. I guess it's so much easier for me. However, that being said, I would absolutely be serious if we had an emergency. So K6DV, back to you, Evo, and welcome home.
0: Thank you, Ellen. And again, thanks for taking over for me, and I'll do it again. Okay, KK6YBX, Gilbert, good morning. How is that antenna working for you?
3: Good morning, Evo. Welcome back. Great to hear you on the net this morning. The new antenna, yeah, I put up a Comet CX333. I got 13 unique call signs. Ellen was booming in, but she always does. I have a great signal to her, as well as Brian Whiskey Tango 6 Tango. There were three or four that really surprised me. I was able to pick up Chuck, AK6QN, in Oceanside. There was a station in Mira Mesa. I could kind of hear him, but couldn't. It wasn't that intelligible. I did hear Logan KD6LLB. He was down in the noise, but I was able to make him out. I also heard KO6CEM Charles in San Dimas, KN6UMV Kurt in Manhattan Beach, and KD6ZLV Scott in Laverne. The Laverne, Manhattan Beach, San Dimas, and Oceanside, those were huge improvements for my area. So that's all I have to report. Great to hear you again, and we'll try again next week. This is KK6YBX, back to net control.
0: All right, Gilbert, thanks for that report. AK6QN, good morning, Chuck. Good to hear you this morning, at least for a little bit, and then you disappeared on me. Take it away, Chuck.
4: Good morning, Evo. Welcome back. And I had the same report for you, too. That was interesting. I'd like to say that you were missed, but I got to say, Ellen did a great job while you were gone. Anyway, great morning. 22 unique call signs. The four that stand out, these are all 100-mile-plus distance for me, was LLB Logan, MDO Chris, YBX Gilbert. Gilbert, that antenna works well on transmit, too. And Jeff in Burbank, CEG. Good morning, and back to you, AK6QN.
0: Thanks, Chuck. It was a good morning for most of us, I think. Okay, is there anybody else out there who wants to talk about their experience from this morning's Simplex exercise? Please come with your call sign and first name.
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0: All right, Jeff, take it away. K6CEG.
1: Hey, Logan, yep. I had a correction for the log. Perry and Bellflower, the call is Kilo 6 Sierra Yankee Whiskey. So wanted to get that correction in there. Wanted to say, though, that Chuck was probably the clearest signal that was coming in to my station here other than Ellen. So just fantastic coming in from Oceanside. And that's had a lot of good signals this morning and just all around a good morning. So wanted to report that. K6CEG, clear.
0: All right, thanks for that report, Jeff. And thanks for being a regular on the Simplex exercise and everything else on the system. All right, anybody else who wants to talk about their experience before we wrap it up?
2: KD6ZLV, Scott Laverne.
0: Go ahead, Scott.
2: Very good, Evo. Good to have you back. Hope you enjoyed your vacation there. I just wanted to see if you had a W6WT name and location. And let's see. KW6FRB name and location. And just those two, if you have them.
0: Could you give those call signs one more time?
2: W6 Whiskey Tango, and the other one will be KW6 FRB.

0: I do not have those, although FRB sounds familiar. That would be Bob, I believe, in Sierra Madre. Would that be correct? And Whiskey Six, Whiskey Tango, I don't know. I do have Whiskey Tango, Six Tango. That's Brian in Glendale. Can anybody else help Scott out with this?
1: Yeah, Eva, I think this is W6DAV, Dave in Pasadena. I think he's asking for K6FRB, Bob in Sierra Madre, and Whiskey Tango, Six Tango, Brian in Glendale. I didn't have anything else other, with those suffixes on my list. Back to you.
0: All right, thanks, Dave. Scott, can you confirm?
2: Yeah, it is K6FRB, so I got that one. And then what was the other call, the W6 call?
0: That would be Whiskey Tango Six Tango.
2: And his name and location?
0: That would be Brian in Glendale.
2: All right, that clears it up. Appreciate it, Evo. KD6ZLV, back to you.
0: All right, thanks for that, and glad I could help. Okay, with that, I will wrap up the debrief for this week so that we can make room for the ARRL net. Thank you, everybody, for participating on the debrief and the simplex exercise, but we are going to do a 70-centimeter exercise on 4-4-6-5, so head on over there. Again, we will be back next week. Thank you, Papa System, for supporting the simplex exercise and allowing us to do the debrief on the system. This is N6IVO returning the repeaters to normal amateur radio use.

very much, gentlemen. And this is N6 Victor India. We'll be starting the retransmission of the ARRL Southwestern Division net on the Papa system in about 9 minutes.

0: Good morning. This is Marty, November 6, Victor, India, net control station for the ARRL Southwestern Division Net. We meet each Sunday morning at 8 o'clock Pacific time on 3.965 megahertz for the purpose of sharing information with other amateurs and groups in the Southwestern Division and adjacent divisions. Thanks to system owner WD6FZA, we are retransmitting the news portion of this net on the PAPA system. You can check in on your nearest PAPA node if you cannot transmit on HF. I'll pause the repeater transmissions from time to time for system resets and to take questions for those giving reports on HF. We'll start with check-ins from elected and appointed officials, get their reports, and then after any questions for them, we'll close the repeater portion of this net. Following that, time permitting, we'll take visitor check-ins on HF. When you check in either as an official or as a visitor, we encourage you to share your group's news and activities with us. Let's start with elected or appointed officials from the San Diego section. K6RJF, Rob, Assistant Section Manager. Good morning.
1: Good morning. We're looking forward to a simplex drill at the end of the month. We have an occasional simplex, which is always great to see. We'll get talked to simplex to simplex around the county. Relays are required, which are always good training. And we've also been mixing up the leader of the simplex exercise, giving different people the opportunity to plan and carry out an exercise. So that'll be coming up on July 30th at the end of the month. Also, Jay and I are getting ready for the next tech cram class in San Diego. August 1st, we'll do a Saturday cram class. This will be our first cram class with a new pressure pool, which rolled out on July 1st, so we'll be teaching it. There's only a few new questions in it, a lot of rewording questions, but there's only a couple of new questions, such as wind length call signs and satellite periods, have to define those. And so we're looking forward to that. In other news, separate but related, the third member of our teaching team, Paul Palmer, A6BP, has been selected to be on the national question poll today. So all of the tips and tricks that we get people to remember the correct answers to questions, Jay and I don't know if those are going to survive Bob's time on the question poll today. That's all I have. Thank you, Tim.
0: All right. Very good. Thank you, Rob. Glad to hear you've got a friend on the committee. You know, we usually get good input also from Gordo, WV6NOA, as things are changing or at least being considered changed. I know I've submitted some proposed questions for the pool from time to time, so never hurts to stay actively involved in that. And thanks for the classes you guys are doing. Any questions or comments for K6RJF? All right, thanks, Rob. Other elected or appointed San Diego section?
2: AF6GM.
0: AF6GM, J Assistant SEC, good morning.
2: Yeah, nothing much more to add. Rob covered it very well. AF6GM.
0: All right, thanks, Jay. Other elected or appointed San Diego section? Nothing heard. Let's go up to the Nevada section. KB7REO, good morning, Glenn, Assistant Section Manager. Go ahead.
3: Good morning, everybody. Down in Southern California and surrounding areas, it's 82 degrees, and I guess we had some showers in the last couple hours. It's a little wet outside, scattered clouds about, and significant, no Taiwan events of any kind. The only thing we got in planning, I think there's some early discussions for working with the folks in Utah for a joint hearings exercise, but that's all I know about on that right now. But it'd be interesting to do some type of cross-state exercise. We haven't done that in a long time. So anyway, with that, everybody try to stay cool out there. Keep it coming.
0: All right, thank you, Glenn. Well, I know you guys work cross-border with Inyo County in that area for with the hams there, so it would be interesting to see what you have with Utah. I've spent a fair amount of time in Utah and done a little HF there, but I don't know what areas you're going to try and reach and how well it'll work, but we look forward to hearing about it. Thanks. All right, questions or comments for Glenn? All right. Any other elected or appointed from the Nevada section? Nothing heard. Let's go to the San Joaquin Valley section.
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0: 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Good morning, Steve.
4: Good morning, Marty, and the rest of the net. Not too terrible much to report. Sierra Amateur Radio Club got to go to the city this last Thursday to do an inspection, physical inspection of a comband that we're looking at acquiring from the city, which the city council had approved. So we're really excited about that and seeing what that's all going to cost. So a lot of good things coming from that. Other than that, that's pretty much all that I've got to report. Thanks again, Marty, for doing the net. And 6VI, KK6JTV.
0: Okay, thanks, Steve. Well, I hope that all works out well. You know, having some sort of official rolling vehicle can be very helpful, and I hope the logistics work out for you. Any questions or comments for Steve? All right, any other elected or appointed from the San Joaquin Valley section? Nothing heard. Let's go down to the orange section.
5: And a very good morning to all, WB6NOA Orange Section. Well, we continue to work with the instructors department back at the league. Right now, they're concentrating mainly on their funded professional teachers instruction program, and that's a good deal. It gets ham radio into schools. However, they've not had much time for us volunteers. So I'm your volunteer leader, and I encourage those of you that are teaching classes, if you have a good story about working with the league and all that is in the Learning Center, beam it my way, and I'll try and get it into either the ARRL letter or our every other month instructor newsletter. 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And I'll try and work it into the program. They're working hard. Max is the new leader of the education department, and he's just up to his eyebrows in the professional teachers. But hopefully soon we'll get some attention to our volunteer program. And most instructors will need to redo their instructor status on my webpage, the league's webpage, ARRL.org. /Gordon-West, and there you'll be able to directly re-register quite easily as a registered instructor. That's my story. Everybody have a good week ahead. Marty, back to you. WB6 November Oscar L.
0: All right. Very good, Gordo, and thank you for your tireless efforts here. I know that it's tough when other competing demands get people's time, but you're very persistent, and I know that will pay off as it has in the past. And I'm sure you've monitored a lot of the goings on here on the net in the past. And one of the I think one of the great tricks that I've heard up in the high desert area, Brian and 6CVO and his Acton Radio Club team, when they license folks, not only do they get them involved right away, but when they teach the next class, they have the new licensees come and teach portions of the class. And, of course, as we all know, if you are prepared to teach something, you understand it better yourself. So those new hams, you know, within, like, the last year, end up teaching part of the class and doing very well at it. So that's a good thing, I think, that we should all emulate. All right, very good. Any other questions or comments for WB6NOA? Okay, this is N6 Victor India, net control for the ARRL, Southwestern Division Net. Do we have any other elected or appointed officials from the orange section? Nothing heard. Let's go to the Santa Barbara section.
6: KQ6NO.
0: KQ6NO, Rick, Section Emergency Coordinator. Good morning.
6: Good morning, Marty. Now, yesterday we had a circuit leadership meeting, and it was held up in Santa Maria, which is central, and we had the three DECs, we had the section manager, which is Keith, W6KME. We had one of the assistant section managers. We had a number of ECs and AECs from around the section. It was 3.5 hours long and very productive. We've discussed a multitude of subjects, and I think everybody came away feeling that it was a very worthwhile meeting. So we'll be planning to do it again, probably semi-annually, anyway, we came away, as I say, with some great ideas. We discussed our section HFNet, and we pretty much agreed that it would be a good idea to add to the weekly net that happens on Tuesday evenings to quarterly nets where we can really try different bands and allow people that maybe have trouble or can't work on 75 meters to participate. And so that's a positive move. We also discussed what it will take to get VHF communications established reliably throughout the section. We're not there yet, but there are going to be more meetings with repeater owners and so forth, we'll get that done. But anyway, that's an ongoing project. Anyway, I'm looking forward to next month on August 15th and 16th, the Wings Over Camarillo Air Show. They're collecting volunteers to work that now. And if anybody from outside Ventura County is interested in volunteering for that, there are probably going to be openings. They're half-day shifts, and with that, you get free admission, a free meal, and all the cold drinks you can absorb. And you'll see the entire show, and you get to walk around in the August warmth, shall we say. Sunny and hot, usually, and a lot of walking, but it's a good chance to see the show and help out. So anyway, anyone who's interested in participating in that, can just pop me an email, kq6no@arrl.net. And that's it for me.
0: Oh, thank you very much, Rick. And yes, I've seen cross-posting into some LA groups here for assistance with the air show. And I know that's a great one, and hopefully you'll get plenty of volunteers on that. And as I said last week, the heat you're walking around in is nothing like the heat we're walking around in. That's a pretty calm and moderate temperature there. And yeah, as far as connecting everybody by VHF, UHF, of course your Ventura County arm has done a terrific job of that already with Paul and the many other guys working on it. And they've got all the valleys and nooks and crannies pretty well connected, so hopefully they can extend that up a little bit. All right, questions or comments for KQ6NO? All right, Rick, thank you very much. Any other elected or appointed from the Santa Barbara section? KD6R, good morning, Roy.
7: Good morning. Not much to add to Rick's report yesterday. It was a pleasure hosting everybody. And then a small group of us actually enjoyed San Maria style barbecue afterwards. This is after the old chalet, which was nice to share that time as well. Earlier in the morning before that meeting, I did host frequency bands, modes of what we have, where it is, where our holes are, what our challenges are with site owners who being government and others who are changing hands, so that's always a thing. So trying to keep up on top of that. We also have the section technical coordinator there as well, Marcel. He was very helpful. He's also the Northern California repeater coordination group. So we're lucky that we're right in the middle of Northern California and Southern California. So it's we have to be pretty Semper Gumby around here. Other than that, we do have the Charmaine Air Fest coming up, and I'll get with you, Rick, on recruiting some local volunteers. They've also asked us to do some stuff, so I'll coordinate with you guys. So we got since you guys have a lot of experience with air shows, I'll help you with recruitment from folks that may be thinking locally. But it is an excellent air show. We are building a new air museum in Santa Maria. We're relocating an air museum from Ventura County or LA County, Kimberly-Rich, up to Santa Maria. So they're in the process of building that out now, and that should open in the next couple of years. Other than that, it's status quo, upwards and onwards.
0: Okay, thank you, Roy. All right, any other elected or appointed from the Santa Barbara section? This is N6 Victor India, Net Control for the ARRL Southwestern Division Net. Let's go to the Los Angeles section.
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0: N6 CDO, Brian, Assistant DEC for Aries High Desert. Good morning.
8: Hi, good morning, Marty in the net. Well, Marty, you were talking about the Acton Agadulce Radio Club and our technician classes, and we have a pretty successful conversion rate to people actually getting on the air. And a couple of key things. One of the things we do during our class is we put the students on the air on an Aries net, and thanks to Loretta and Aries High Desert, they let the students participate. Then after they've checked in on the net, we have a discussion about it, and we talk about how that if they can check into a very structured MCOM net, then checking into any social net in the future should be really easy for them, and it kind of breaks the ice for a lot of them. The other thing we do is, like you talked about, Marty, is we ask our students to think about teaching just one single section out of, like, Gordo's book. Everyone can come up with one section in that book that they can talk about, as a new student. And we pair them with some sort of subject matter expert, and that's worked out really well. We don't expect a lot out of them, but if they get up there and just teach that little bit, that helps out. That's it for me, N16. Back to net.
0: All right. Thank you, Brian. Any questions or comments for N6 CVO?
5: WB6 NOA.
0: Very good. All right. Other elected or appointed from the Los Angeles section? AJ6HO, our DEC for Aries High Desert. Little light signal this morning, but go ahead, Loretta. Comments for AJ6HO. All right, other elected or appointed Los Angeles section. Okay, do we have any elected or appointed anywhere that we've missed? Hearing none, I will close the repeater portion of this net. We thank the PAPA system members for standing. N6VI is now clear of the PAPA system.

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0: Johnny, you out there? K60WA.
1: KB6FDE, yes, good morning, Cliff. Happy Sunday.

0: Yeah, we done our walk, and it's nice and cool so far, and probably get up to be 80s today. So what are you up to?
1: Oh, just another beautiful Sunday morning here. It's really a gorgeous morning here. Yeah. Yesterday was kind of, you know, overcast. Well, mostly overcast. Not a whole lot of sunshine yesterday, but plenty of it today. It's going to be a fantastic Sunday, that's for certain. Yeah, hope and trust that you're doing well. Everything is just fine here, Cliff.
0: Yeah, I'm doing well. My wife and I are out here in this lovely park. I'm walking around twice around the lake. So I'm looking at, excuse me.
1: Oh, yeah, it sounds great. Do you ever take any pictures, any landscapes or anything like that, or you just pretty much just do the radio thing?
0: Oh, is your email on the Papa site?
1: No, negative. I'm on social media. I don't know if you're on social media or not.
0: How about QRZ? Do you got an email on that?
1: Social media only, Cliff. Social media and 99% social media Facebook, 1% social media Instagram. Just those two only.

0: because I won't go on social media. But anyway, I do have a lot of photos of the park up here. I got some really good ones. Got one last week, no, about 3 weeks ago. Had a lovely cloud cover and some fair weather cue early in the morning, and they were reflecting off the lake. So I'd send it to you, but I guess we're not going to do that. So I'm looking for put a new antenna up in my backyard. I had about a 40-foot area, and just need a mast to get the wire up. So I'm looking at that.
1: Oh, okay, Cliff. Yeah, well, good luck on your antenna there. Fantastic. Pretty sure everything will work out just fine. Which bands is the antenna for? Is it for HF or UHF, VHF, or whatever?
0: Tensor 80 HF. So I'm gonna order from DX Engineering tomorrow. I have to give them a call and see if it's gonna work out.
1: KB6FDE. Yeah, well, good luck on everything. Yeah, it sounds like you're gonna have a lot of fun with it once you get it up and get everything squared away.
0: Well, in my backyard, I've got a lot of, I'm in a canyon. Both sides are about, I'm at about 700 feet above sea level. And there's two walls of the canyon that go up, one to the east and one to the west. And with my vertical antenna having such a low takeoff angle, I have trouble getting out. So I did get a contact yesterday up in Northern California. He was on POTA. So that worked out all right. But I think a wire will have a better chance of getting out. So I like that. It's amateur radio, and I'm liking, you know, it's a lot of fun experimenting.
1: Yeah, most definitely, Cliff. Yeah, definitely is a lot of fun. Okay, then. I'm going to get on back with the use of both hands here and keep us posted on your HF antenna. Let us know how everything is going with it. Kilowatt Bravo 6, Foxtrot Delta Echo Clear.
0: Hey, Johnny, have a good day. Happy Sunday, K6TWA 73.

0: Hey, Art, I'm sorry I couldn't get back to you quick. I was saying how long to this beautiful French poodle named Winston. So how you doing?
1: Doing good. I just want to say hi before you run out of your breath on your walk or hike. I'm basically just started my day, and now I'm washing the truck, hopefully before it gets too hot.
0: It's real nice out there, and I'm not winded yet, so I'll talk to you. So I took my rig up to the park yesterday. It's 900 feet above sea level. It got about 200 foot elevation above my house. So I was able to get a lot more contact, but I'm going to throw up a wire in my backyard this week and see how that works out. The vertical antenna's got such a low takeoff angle, I get very poor reception or transmission to cut out. So we'll work it out.
1: All right, that's a good thing. You let me know. I believe I heard you with Johnny. You're putting up a 40-foot antenna or something. Is that in your backyard?
0: Yeah, I got my eye on this mast at Chameleon's house. It's a 30-foot mast, and I'm going to get a 40-foot antenna, long wire, so I have to do some more research on it, see if it's going to work all right. But I think it's going to help me get better reception and better transmission quality on my backyard.
1: In my case, we have so much HOA restrictions that I don't even want to attempt a taller antenna. So what I end up doing is going to a park nearby and an open field where I put in my JPC-12 portable.

0: KCWA back on the air. So, is that parked near your house?
1: Yeah, it's around the bend, actually. It's a walking distance, a mile by foot. So, yeah, I go there sometimes and just set up my antenna and rig and fire away. As much as I want to put an antenna in my backyard, just like my limitations, I want to put up a telescoping antenna so that if the HOA say otherwise, then I can just retract it.
0: What I got my eye on is a chameleon, 33-foot telescoping and antenna. So if I take a look at it, it's on the chameleon webpage, looked under radio mass.
1: All right, I'll take a look at it. I've seen a lot on YouTube as far as this one is where the base is held by the tire of the vehicle, and then the mast is extended to some length upward, and that's pretty nice and actually a good system.

0: That's good. If it works, if it works, it works. So I'll let you go, Art. Have a nice day. And have a nice walk, K60WA73.
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1: KB6FDE, you clear for a landline?
0: Yes, Burns, go ahead and send it. I'll be standing by. N68A clear, Papa 5.
1: KB6FDE clear.

This is KJ68HOV, trying to check into the digital net, but nobody seems to hear me. So doing so by voice on 220.

0: Good morning, Art. Happy Sunday. Just taking a little trip over to Camarillo. Pick up some gear. What are you up to?
1: I just finished one vehicle, and then another one is coming up online for car wash.
0: Are you doing a fundraiser or something like that?
1: Maybe for myself, trying to save a buck or two.
0: Yeah, that's the way to go.
1: Yeah, I figured I start a little early because I had two to take care of, and it's going to be hot pretty soon. I don't know how hot it gets in Temecula. I heard it's like in the 90s somewhere.

0: typical summer weather. There we go. Like Glenn Fry said, the heat is on.
1: Yeah, we keep asking for this weather back sometime when, maybe a couple of months ago. Now it's here. We hated it.

0: that's kind of a strong word. Well, I enjoy it myself. I like the summertime. I embrace all the seasons. All right, well, let's get back to car wash. Stay hydrated. And don't forget to check in the cracks of the seat. Might find some hidden treasures. 73 K4HD.
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1: Hey, good morning, Kevin. K4HD N6CY on All-Star Link. And, yeah, just testing things out. Good to hear you this morning. And how are things going?
0: All right. All-Star. Did you say All-Star or Echo Link?
1: As N6CY, yeah, the full term is All-Star Link, All-Star Link, but a lot of people refer to it as All-Star. So that's what I'm using. Did you make it out today for activation?
0: No activation today. Yeah, you sounded decent enough. A little different than other folks I've heard on All-Star. What kind of node are you using?
1: Yeah, this morning I'm using it's called AllScan UCI 120 sound card interface, and an Elinco hand microphone.

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1: Yeah, so the audio is different, I guess. 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
1: Okay, interesting.

0: 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You know, certainly appreciate it. Hope you have a good day, and thanks for coming back. K4HD from N6CY73. Have a great day.
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0: Okay, or it might be just a cheap microphone. Appreciate the comment on checking the level, and we'll go ahead and do that.
2: Yeah, it definitely sounds like it's clipping and distorted on my end. KE6IGZ.
0: Thanks very much. Yeah, we'll go over to the Parrot node and get a readout on the transmit audio level. Thanks very much. IGC, maybe KF6IGC, N6CY73.
3: 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But, not the best, but...
0: KC6ESW from N6CY. Yeah, I'm sorry, what did you say about the roll-off?
3: As you finish talking, it's the last sound that on your speech that kind of distorts. So a little rough around the edges. Starts out good, but then as you're done, it's just typical of cheap microphones, I guess.
0: Okay. Very interesting. Yeah, I'll go over to the Parrot node and listen to the audio. You guys have a great morning, and I'll be back later on today. 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

0: 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N6CY.
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0: Yeah, sorry, Kevin, I didn't answer your question. 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
0: Okay, yep, thank you. Still learning about the setup here, but appreciate the comments. So, I had to turn the microphone gain down a few clicks there. 73, mobile safely, K4HD from N6CY, 73.
1: Namaste, K4HD, 118, westbound, Simi Valley.

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1: I'm sorry, I didn't copy that. Could you come again?
0: Yeah, the audio on one end, either your end or my end, is awful low. It's awful difficult to copy. It's how is my audio sound?
1: 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I'm going to try to reposition here. I might not be in the best area.

0: right, this is Kilo Oscar 6 Lima Whiskey Juliet, looking for a second radio check after repositioning. Whiskey Lima Juliet, this is Kilo Oscar 6, Oscar Delta Tango, you are coming in much clearer.
1: W6ONT testing.

Testing station, you're coming in loud and clear as well, and I believe it was Delta Tango 6. Thank you for the comeback. This is Kilo Oscar 6, Lima Whiskey Juliet. I'll be clear. Thank you, guys. Anytime. Kilo Oscar 6, Oscar Delta Tango monitor. Oscar Delta Tango for the correction. Thank you. I appreciate it.

0: K4HD, K6CEG. You're breaking up quite a bit. Right, switch over to 4. 101 North, Newberry Park. I was trying to get into 6. Can't remember the one that's over here, the 220 machine. Is that 26? Stand by. I got a computer. I'll check it out. Hang on.
1: It is indeed 26, Kevin. W6USN.
0: Thanks, Terry. Yeah, I tried 26. I wasn't getting anything back from the machine. Is it up? Is it running?
1: I know we were supposed to be replacing the antenna, but my understanding was it was still functioning, just not that great. But that could have changed. Are you able to try the 440, Papa 25?
0: Yeah, stand by 101 at Windy. I'll try 25.

0: before you steep up to 30. I wasn't getting anything on 25 or 26.
1: Interesting.
2: Okay, 4HD, 60
1: positive.
2: You're clear into 30.

0: double double with a side of fries and a chocolate shake. 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So I'm popping 30. It doesn't sound like 26 or 25 is up.
1: Well, the double double and the chocolate shake sounds really good. Sounds better than what I'm doing. I'm sewing buttons back on a shirt.

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1: You're pretty solid into that one, Kevin. W6 USN.
0: W6 USN. All right, well, thanks for that report. And I'm not sure who the other station was. I did pick up the call, but it might have been Jeff, maybe? Sewing, doing a little home economics there.
2: Yeah, Kevin, that's affirmative. Got a shirt where the buttons are starting to fall off. I've been washing it too many times. Gotta sew them.

0: All right, very good. Well, thanks for the ride along, Jeff and Darren. I got a couple more miles here into Camarillo for my stop. And we'll catch you maybe on the way back. 73K4HD.
1: 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Jonathan here, KJ6MID.

0: All right, very good, John. Yep. We're just coming into Camarillo now. 101, and I can't see what street that is. This first one, you know, Pop 6. What is this? Pleasant Valley Road, I think. Go ahead.
1: Okay, copy that. Yeah, it's kind of a little bit of a dead zone. Switching back from Papa 6 to Papa 26. Very good. I just heard you in there on 6. Wanted to say hello.

0: Roger, roger. Yeah, it just got really noisy here coming up off Flynn, my exit. Catch you later. K4HD 73.
1: All right, buddy. 73, have a safe drive. KHA 6 MID clear.

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0: It's KN6ISV on Papa 4 as well. How you doing out there?
1: Good morning. Doing well. My name's Mark. I'm out in Oak Park. Can't see a cloud in the sky, and temp's 82. Probably might go up a little bit, but looks like it might be a great day. How are you doing? Back to you.
0: Yeah, I'm doing good, thanks. I'm out here in Topanga. I think it's probably closer to 85. Also, not a cloud in the sky. I just put a new a diamond antenna on my Kenwood D75, which seems to be operating much better here in Topanga. But, I'm doing pretty good. My name is Jason, by the way, here in Topanga, KN6ISV. Over to you.
1: Topanga. I've been through there. I was born in Santa Monica, so I've been through Topanga Canyon more times than I can count. And used to deal with a lumber yard that was there and had friends that lived there. So I always loved Topanga Canyon. Just kind of a cool community. Over.
0: Cool out here. I'm from Santa Monica as well, and we were in the Palisades, but we lost our house in the Palisades, so we've been out here since that. Certainly different than Santa Monica. The weather's very nice down in Santa Monica, but I'm grateful to be here and grateful to have a place to be, and certainly enjoying the beautiful day here. I didn't get your name. What's your name?
1: My name's Mark, and my heart breaks, man, that you lost your home in the Palisades. I mean, I spent a lot of time in the Palisades, you know, growing up in Santa Monica, had buddies going to Pali High, and that's just very sad, but hope you're doing well now, and you know, like you say, Santa Monica, that was a great place to grow up as a kid. Over.

0: Yeah, Santa Monica certainly is nice. I actually kind of moved around a lot, but was born in Westwood, lived there. But I moved back up to Brentwood in 93. So, yeah, I've been kind of in between Brentwood and Santa Monica for the last, whatever that is. I can't even count anymore, but for a long time. So, in any case, this is Jason, KN6ISV. It's good to talk to you. I'm going to jump in the pool now. 73 to you, and clear.
1: Well, thanks for the QSO, Jason, and I remember the Brentwood March. Spent a lot of time there, so we probably maybe missed each other. Who knows? Anyway, thanks. I'll let you jump in the pool, cool off. Have a great day. This is Mark, K6 OPM, and I'll be listening on Papa Four and Final.

0: K6OPN, this is K6CEG. How you doing? Just wanted to say hi.
1: Oh, good morning. I'm doing well, and how are you today? Back to you.
0: Oh, doing all right. I'm here in Burbank. Name's Jeff, and I'm now back on Papa 4. I was on Papa 11 and wondering why I wasn't getting any response. I was hearing it okay, but I don't think I was getting through. So anyway, it's pretty good day. I've been sew some buttons back on a shirt, and exciting stuff.
1: Well, you're coming through, clear as a bell on Papa 4. So that's well. Sewing buttons on a shirt, that was always something I wish my mom would have showed me how to do, because when I try to do it, I make a mess of it. Luckily, I have a wife that can do it now. But what are you doing today outside of sewing buttons on shirts?
0: Well, we're gonna watch a little soccer here in another hour or so. Got the final game here for the World Cup. So then we're gonna make some pizzas and pretty much just see what the day has to bring besides that. And pretty much taking it easy. How about yourself?
1: Yeah, I'll probably turn on the World Cup too. It's been quite a route, with all the teams building up to the final. Wow, some amazing games and amazing players, and then LA, is going to have the Olympics coming up, pretty soon. So, yeah, it's pretty big sports going on at the moment. So, yeah, I think the rest of the day, just going to do some relaxing, clean up the shop a little, and take a nap. Over.
0: Yeah, pretty much the same here. I got to hunt through the garage and find my old, I've got a stereoscope in there somewhere. I came into a couple of boxes of aerial photographs for the stereo pairs, and I've got an old mirror stereoscope, so I want to take a look at some of those. Be pretty cool, but should just be a good day. And as soon as the soccer wraps up, we're gonna be, October's right around the corner, so baseball will be ramping up, so that's all good too.
1: Well, who's your team in baseball? Mine's the Dodgers. Growing up from Santa Monica, I've been following them for, ever since I was a pup. So they've been my team forever. How about you?
0: Well, I grew up in Burbank, and we went to a lot of Dodger games back in the 70s, 80s, and so I remember... the good old days with, Goose Gossage and Ron Say and all those guys, Steve Garvey. So I've been a Dodgers fan and always have been, always will be.
1: Stand by for just a moment.

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1: 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I'm still standing by with a...
2: After your name?
3: 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K6 CEG, I'll be standing by to...

Okay, radio check. I'm back from standby. You sounded pretty good. If you want to come back again, we'll give you another listen. 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
3: Copy that. This is K6OPM. Well, anyways, back to the Dodgers. Yeah, I remember, what was it, Mike Scioscia, Ron Say, Bill Russell, Davey Lopes, Steve Garvey, Dusty Baker, Rick Monday. Gosh, and then all those pitchers. Those were some great Dodger days. Back to you.
4: Yeah, my wife is... She grew up in San Jose, so she's a Giants fan. And so anytime I bring up the name Kirk Gibson, she's not too happy about that. Back to you.
3: Well, it's got to be one of the most incredible sports things that I've ever seen. Of course, I wasn't there, but, you know, to have Vince Scully call it, and to see that was just that's just amazing. Every time I see it. Back to you.
4: Yeah, Vin Scully had the most iconic voice for that, and he called the 49ers for a bit too back way back earlier in his career. But yeah, great. I mean, that's the one you want to hear, and. I don't think there'll be another one like him.
3: He came into the store a couple of times, and he was just very nice. People wanted to, take pictures with him, and he accommodated, and he told one person, after we took one picture, he says, take another one, make sure it came out. He was just a nice guy.
4: Yeah, no, that's great. So what store are you talking about?
3: Name of the store was Fisher Lumber Company. It was on 14th and Colorado. Between 14th and 16th Street, we actually had two blocks, and actually the train used to end in our the train tracks used to end in our yard until they stopped coming west, and every Saturday the rail would come in, and with timber, the kids would come down and throw coins on the track, and the engineer would run right over them. That was just great. K6OPM here. Back to you.
4: Yeah, I remember that. K6OPM, K6CEG. Yeah. Oh, yeah, that's great. Well, anyway, I'm gonna go check on my. Got to move my laundry around here and get the next load in. Stay ahead of. The rest of the family here that wants to throw theirs in too. So, anyway, it's good talking with you. And I think your name is Mark, he said. Anyway, this is Jeff again, K6CEG.
3: That's affirmative, Jeff, Mark, and I'm going to go quiet here after I'll say 73 to you. And thanks for the QSO, and I'll leave the frequency. Clear for others to get on and talk a little bit. So it's K6OPM, and I'll be just listening on 4.
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1: This is Kilo November 6 Golf Alpha Zulu. I heard a mic radio check or something like that. Can I have your call sign, please?
0: Yep, this is November 6, Victor, November, India. I thought I gave it out. Maybe you didn't hear it. And 6VNI.
1: You're coming in, but a little bit garbled. Maybe speak a little bit more clearly or louder.
0: Okay, very good. How about now? And 6VNI.
1: Yes, that's much better. That is much better. This is Kilo November 6 Golf Alpha Zulu saying clear.
0: Okay, dude. Thank you. Appreciate it. And 6 VNI.

0: KD6 MKH monitoring, San Diego Convention Center. Is anybody on for just a quick check? Am I making the OTA repeater?
1: N6MOS, Big Bear City, going through the Big Bear repeater 23.
0: Okay, cool. Thank you so much. Walt here. Yeah, I'm down here for work, and I'm on my Motorola handheld, and I need to program with the remainder of the Papa frequencies, but I had OTA in it, and I think it's Papa 11.
1: Roger on that. November 6th, Mike Oscar's here. Have a good day.
0: Thank you for a quick response. KD6 NKH, I'll be monitoring from San Diego Convention Center.

KJ5 ORE Kilo Juliet 5 Oscar Romeo Echo. Name is Ernest in Baton Rouge, Louisiana. Does anyone copy? Does anyone copy?

0: This is Alpha Bravo 6, Mike Bravo, on the San Francisco Bay, coming into the Papa system in L.A. I'll copy, AB6MB.
1: WB6, yes. Got a great copy on you, man. You're 5-9 into Baton Rouge, Louisiana. And it's a hot, it's a hot day today in Louisiana, man. Temperature is 95, and heat index is 108. How about you, my brother?
0: Well, here in the San Francisco Bay Area, it's 73 degrees right now and kind of overcast, not a bad day at all. In the Los Angeles area right now, it's 85 degrees and sunny out there. Those guys down there have got the, got the in-between heat between us. That's pretty hot what you guys have out there, especially with that humidity. But, yeah, it's good to hear you out here. So how'd you end up out way out here? Name here is Jeff, AB6MB.
1: Roger that, Jeff. I don't know. I think the call sign came in as Leo on my screen. I'm using DrawUpStar on my phone. And I've talked to you before, man. It's great to talk to you again. And did I hear you say you're mobile? Are you going over the bridge or the interstate right now?
0: No, I'm just sitting in my chair watching World Soccer right now with on the World Cup Soccer with between Spain and Argentina for all the marbles. This is whoever wins is the champion of the world. Back to you, AB6MB.
1: Yeah, that's a great thing, man. I grew up in New Orleans, and the biggest thing was football, traditional football, tackle football, and basketball. So it's really a lot of thoughts of the United States are just really getting into, that was mostly like overseas, Europe and Central America,

0: and radio. But then once I found out about digital, so I'm glad to be speaking to people on that side of the country, man. So you take it easy, man. Enjoy your game, you know. Thanks for coming back to me, Jeff. And you have a great day, man. This is Delk KJ5ORE, and I'll be clear at your fine.
1: Okay, very nice. Good to talk to you. Thank you for the QSO and joining me over there on the Papa system. Yeah, we have Nets 7 nights a week, so you might want to go to the Papa system website and see what Nets you might be interested in. Love to have you join us. So, okay, well, 73, all the best to you. Stay cool out there. Got maybe a cool drink and some good ice cream. So, 73, AB6MB.

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1: This is KN6EYF from City Redlands. Thank you very much.
0: Yeah, not a problem. N5ICK, Menifee on, Papa 24.

0: then 6 VNA testing one more time, and then 6 VNA. Anybody got a copy? Okay, very good. I've got it right this time. I do appreciate your help. If I created a nuisance for anybody, sorry, but no way to find out if it's working unless you ask. And 6 VNI.
1: No problem, sir. It's 6 VNI. You're becoming very intelligible. I would assume you're going full body only because I'm on a handheld up at the hotel, so I can understand great, and so have a great rest of your day. Have a great Steve at this stage. Listen.
0: Yeah, okay, very good. I'm in my radio room here in North Orange County in the city of La Habra. So thanks for coming back from San Diego. Appreciate it. And 6 VNI.
1: Very good. And 6 VNI. Very good. Oh, La Habra. I'm asking for Fullerton. So we must have crossed.

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0: K6YXH, Norm, this is Jamie, KO6 MRX. I'm just taking a walk here in Huntington Beach. How are you today?
1: I'm doing well. It's warm. I just measured the temperature of the paint on the car, and it was like 140 degrees or something like that.
0: Yeah, it's pretty hot. It's not too bad down where I am, but it is humid. I think it's only low 80s right here where I am, but humidity is higher than it is most of the year, so a little bit uncomfortable, but not too bad.
1: Yeah, I'm about to head behind some hills, so there'll be a little chop on my signal. We'll see how it goes. I'll emerge from the other side in a minute.
0: Sounds good. I'll stand by this KO6 MRX.

0: most of the hills are out of the way, and the ones that are next to me are low, so I should be okay now.
1: Yeah, your copy is fine. No problem whatsoever.
0: Yeah, it only gets better from here. All right. Yeah, I would have expected it would be a little more comfortable closer to the beach. It always is. I remember before we moved out here, any time we'd have to go to the valley, we'd think about survival. You know, do we have enough water? How are we going to keep the car cool? Way back then, I was driving a VW Beetle. It was a ragtop. And to get ready to go to the valley, since there was no such thing as air conditioning in that car, I took a big towel and soaked it in water and stuck it up in the between where the cover, what would you call it? Anyway, the top cover came. And my idea was that air would blow on that and make it cold. It didn't make it cold.
1: Well, it was a good idea, anyhow. And, I actually spent a lot of time out in the Coachella Valley. I just got back Wednesday. I have a place there as well, and it was 112 one day, so it was pretty hot out there, but I have excellent AC in my place and solar panel, so it works out okay as long as I don't have to go to a lot of places. So yeah, it's pretty pleasant down here. It's not bad at all. I have a little problem sleeping because I don't have air conditioning in my place, because you only need it about 2 weeks out of the year, but no complaints.
0: Yeah, we used to live in Torrance, right by the beach, about maybe a mile or two. We're just over a hill, so to get to the beach, it was drive up the hill and down. But close enough that it was cool most of the time. But like you say, a couple of weeks during the year, air conditioning would be nice. So yeah, I remember that. And I remember when I told my wife that we were going to move to the San Fernando Valley, that was a hard sell.
1: Well, there's a lot of good things about the valley, too. It's just a little hot this time of year. But, yeah, I know that South Bay has got a really good breeze. In the early to mid-80s, I lived in San Pedro at the end of Western Avenue, just kind of overlooking the water, and we always had a great breeze. Probably even stronger than here in Huntington Beach. So, yeah, that's a breezy part of L.A. County.
0: Yeah, it's amazing how different. L.A. County's huge, so I guess it's not that amazing. I just got in the car about 10 minutes ago, and I couldn't touch the steering wheel. It's now just uncomfortable, but when I first got in the car, it burned. I got a little non-contact infrared thermometer, a little pen-shaped device, tiny thing with a little LCD screen, and I was going around measuring how hot the various parts of the car were. We measured my grandson's. His a little different color paint, and his to my eyes looked darker, but to the infrared pen, obviously was better at reflecting. Interesting stuff. I'm now climbing a hill where I look straight across. I could look at the antenna on Oak Mountain, so I guess as my signal is pretty strong now.
1: Well, yeah, your signal's good. Well, I tell you, out in the desert, we don't park for longer than about 15 minutes without a window shade in the front, inside the front windshield, because otherwise, and even then, it's pretty darn hot. But you absolutely have to do that, or it's too hot to touch the steering wheel for a few minutes.
0: Yeah, that reminds me. I had a job out in Antelope Valley, and I was driving from the San Fernando Valley to Antelope Valley. When I got there, I had sunshades, custom sunshades for every window, the windshield, the sides, the rear, the back window, the rear sides, and I put those up religiously because if you left even one of those off, it made a big difference.
1: Oh, yeah, yeah. I think the other windows in my car, I've got a kind of a large VW Atlas SUV. The other windows seem to be reasonably dark, so I got the custom fitted shade for that car in front, and it's semi-rigid, and it just fits in place, so there's no gaps. If you try and use a cheap, loose one you buy at a store for $10, it's not going to do much of anything.
0: Yeah, I used to know the brand name. I've forgotten. But we got it for all of our cars. That's the first thing we did when we got a new car is get sunshades for it.
1: It's a good idea. It definitely makes a difference. I think this place is in Nevada, and they just run it on a line. They just input what your model is and what your mirror is. They ask you, what kind of a mirror you have, et cetera, et cetera. And then it just, when you get it, it fits perfectly. It almost snaps into place. So that works out well. But, back to you.
0: Okay, the garage is much cooler. Just pulled in. I should have my grandson here any minute. I'll say 73. I'm going to go inside and get a cold drink. K6YXH.
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0: Hey, Tom, we're doing okay. Just sitting in the backyard, trying to stay cool in the shade.
1: Deal just watched Spain beat Argentina 1-0 in the World Cup, so it's pretty good. Pretty
2: node
1: good game. Back
2: 4,
1: to you.
2: 8-3-4-8. Node 4-9-1-7-2. Transceive.
0: Okay. Yeah, we weren't watching. We got some of the opening, maybe the opening. I don't know. Maybe it was halftime ceremony. So that had Tom Cruise. But yeah, is the game over?
1: Game over. Spain won. So yeah, it was. I give kudos to the Argentina goalie. I thought he was the player of the game. Spain was just totally dominated the game and. He blocked about, I don't know, 6 or 7 goals, and I thought he should win the award of the game, but I don't know if they do that. But, yep, Spain won.
0: Okay, very good. Well, hope you guys enjoyed it, and much celebration.
1: Yeah, my wife's talking to her sister in France right now, and we just got through, just having a nice little lunch and had 2 margaritas, so I'm pretty good to go. Back to you.
0: Okay, well, that sounds absolutely lovely. Glad you guys had the margaritas. Is it blended or with ox?
1: Shaken, not stirred. I made them fresh, shaken with a little bit of ice. Pretty nice. Back to you.
0: Okay, very good. Well, already consulted with my wife, and we're going with chicken pesto tonight or something like that. But no drinks in the backyard as of yet.
1: Hey, you gotta have that cocktail cart out there, Rick. Come on, man. I knew you. You got your styling out there. I'm not sure what we're gonna do. Had some pretty good stuff lately, so I'm gonna leave it up to the wife. But we're done with the margaritas. I might have a beer later. Back to you.
0: Okay. Well, my new favorite is Dos Equis Amber.
1: Mine is Sierra Nevada Pale Ale. It has all rated the best spirited.

0: if you're going to drink beer because it's all natural and all the good things in it. So I don't know. Yeah, I'm just trying to go with the flow. Back to you.
1: All right, sounds good. Well, I'm going to go run inside, get a drink. Have a good rest of the afternoon, and thanks for the update on the game. Have a great evening. K6COZ from N6CY, Backyard Portable.
0: Okay, Rick, yeah, N6CY, K6COZ, are you going through Pop-Up 15 or are you going through All-Star?
1: Oh, none of the above. It's Papa 10. So it's a handy talkie on low power going through Papa 10 Palomar. 15, for whatever reason, I think there's a little bit of a landmass in between myself and Woodson. So it doesn't work out so well.
0: Interesting. Okay. All right. S6UY, K6UZ. 73, have a great day and talk to you later, Rick.
1: Very good, Tom. N6CY is clear, 73.

0: good afternoon. This is Kilo November 6 Golf Alpha Zulu. My name is Sabu Honarch and I'm broadcasting this is Kilo November 6 Golf Alpha Zulu. I have a third party here. He would like to say something, and I'm allowing him to say something. Go ahead. Go, sir.
1: You have to Zulu three times.
0: And that's end of transmission. Kilo November 6 Golf Alpha Zulu out.

0: this is Kilo November 6 Golf Alpha Zulu. I heard some ker-chunking over
1: Alpha.
0: There. And I just wanted to check and see if everything was okay. I'm over here at the Comedy Cartoon Network Studio Headquarters across the street from Burbank Fire Department Headquarters. I'm on the third floor of the tower. There are many, many, I mean, I'm saying like 20,000 people here for the Bebe Rexha concert that is going to be taking in about 15 minutes.

0: Yes, sir. I'm not driving at all, actually.
1: Zulu, Zulu, Zulu, three times.
0: My third party would like to say Zulu, Zulu, Zulu three times. That's what his transmission is. Anyway, yeah, we're going to go back down to the Burbank, Olive Avenue, Pavilion thingy. The sound system is really good. I'm actually been enjoying this. I've never seen Burbank do anything like this. It's great.
2: Well, we're all very excited.
0: This is Kilo November 6 Golf Alpha Zulu. I'm behind the window pane that's covered in lead.
1: Zulu, Zulu, Zulu, Zulu. Three times.
0: Shut up. Okay, basically, we're going to be heading back down to the party to see how it's going down there. I wish you all a good weekend, and I'm happy to be a Papa member. Let's do this thing. 73.

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1: Thank you very much. Where are you located?
0: QTH is Thousand Oaks. My name is Travis.
1: All right, thank you. I just got off the 10 in San Gabriel.
0: Right on. Well, I heard your radio out. Didn't want to leave you hanging, so I saw this radio back. So I'll say 73, KO6, OBV clear.
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